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11: Welcome on in, everybody. Zach Goodman joined alongside Jesse Thomas today as Jack Corrigan is out for assignment. He'll be back for tomorrow's game as the Rockies unveil Todd Helton's statue beforehand out in front of the ballpark. Should be a ton of fun. But before that, we have fun to be had tonight as the Rockies take on the Mariners. Let's jump right into the starting lineups. First for Dan Wilson, the manager of the Mariners. That's his lineup. Justin Crawford will lead things off. He's at shortstop. Randy Arozarena, you know the name. He's in left field, and he is having his best offensive season yet. Dominic Canzone is the designated hitter. He'll bat third. Cal Raleigh had just an otherworldly season last year, and he struggled for the most part this season, but has been swinging a better bat of late. He'll be the cleanup man and do the catching. Julio Rodriguez patrols center field and bats fifth. Josh Naylor will bat sixth at first base. Cole Young in the seventh spot. He'll be at second base. Lazaro Montez has made an early impact in his big league career. He'll be in right field and bat eighth. And then Brock Rodden will be at third. The switch hitter will bat ninth. On the mound, Brian Wu, the right-hander. On the flip side, the Rockies will lead things off as they do every game with Jake McCarthy. He'll be in left field. Connor Norby, the DH tonight. He'll be batting second. TJ Rumfield on a 21-game on-base streak. Best in all of baseball active. He's at first base batting third. Good to have Hunter Goodman back in the lineup. Missed a couple of games with a thumb sprain, but the swelling has gone down. He's back in the lineup, batting cleanup and doing the catching. Cole Carrick, the switch hitter, in center field, bats fifth. In the sixth spot, it's going to be Kyle Karros. He'll be at third base. Mickey Moniak out in right, batting seventh. In the eight hole, it's Adiel Amador. He's at second base. And then rounding out the lineup for the Rockies is their shortstop, Ezekiel Tovar. On the mound, it's Gabriel Hughes. He's 0-8 this year with a 6.37 ERA. The 25-year-old right-hander out of Anchorage, Alaska is where he's born. Idaho is where he's from. Was the 10th overall pick in 2022 out of Gonzaga, and he is making his 13th career start, still in search of that first win. Throws a four-seamer and a sinker in the low to mid-90s. The four-seamer over 50% of the time with all that that cut to it. A slider, a sweeper, a curveball, and a changeup. His curveball has been really effective this year, just a 192 batting average against, and I think that will be important for him throughout this game. It's what he has struggled to do at the big league level so far is get a lot of swings and misses. That fastball and the rest of his arsenal, he's produced a lot of soft contact against him, but the lack of swings and misses has extended at bats, plenty of bloop hits, sometimes walks, and then that one big swing will end up hurting him. No Seattle Mariner has ever faced Gabriel Hughes. On the flip side, the Rockies are facing a guy who was in the Cy Young conversation a year ago. He finished fourth as he just finished in the top five last year. I take that back. 15-7 with a 2.94 ERA last year for Brian Wu. This year, 12-9 with a 3.88 ERA. His last two games were both against the Athletics. He pitched six innings of one-run ball. It was unearned his last time out. And then the time before, eight innings of shutout baseball, just one hit against him and nine strikeouts. This guy throws a four-seamer and a sinker, both in the mid to upper 90s. That fastball has great carry at the top of the zone. A slider, a sweeper, a curveball, and a changeup. The 26-year-old out of Oakland was drafted out of Cal Poly in the sixth round of 2021. Gabriel Hughes has taken the mound. The Rockies are wearing their City Connect uniforms designed to look like a Colorado sunset, so some purple around the waist area. It works into a lighter blue up top on their jerseys. It has some orange and pink. It's a bright colored uniform, white pants for them. And for the Mariners, they are going to be wearing their navy road uniforms. It says Seattle in silver script across the front of their chest with a little bit of blue outlining to it. Same could be said for the numbers on the back of their jerseys. They wear gray pants with navy top of the caps with the bill that is that more Mariner blue that is being shown off. The umpires tonight, Mike Estabrook will be the home plate umpire. At first base, it's Malachi Moore. Edwin Jimenez will be the second base umpire. And then Alfonso Marquez at third base. He is the crew chief. 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Member FDIC. Sun peeking out onto the outfield. The rest of the field covered in shadows as Gabriel Hughes toes the rubber. He'll work out of the windup. Left-handed hitting Justin Crawford to the plate. Karros in at third base. First pitch. Check swing. Didn't matter. It's a called strike. And the count goes to 0-1 as Hughes works ahead. Crawford batting .224 on the year. 12 home runs. 37 RBIs. Oh, one pitch is right back in the strike zone. A fastball at 93, and it's 0-2. Time called by Crawford. Socks up high. He's wearing stirrups. And in the left-handed batter's box, 0-2 pitch to him is down and in. 1-2. Rockies infield today, left to right, Karros, Tovar, Amador, and Rumfield. Left to right in the outfield, they go McCarthy, Kerrigan, Moniak, Hunter Goodman behind the dish. Hughes winds and delivers, and he misses up with the fastball. It's 2-2. The Mariners come into the ballgame 11 games under 500. Big expectations for them this year. 2-2 pitch is ripped down the first base line, but it's foul. Count remains 2-2. Big expectations this year after they were just a game away from the World Series last season, and they just haven't lived up to it. The pitching has struggled in the second half. The offense dealt with injuries, but really never caught their stride. 2-2 pitch again to Crawford, and once again he pops this foul and out of play over the first base dugout. So the Mariners finishing up a truly disappointing season for them based off what their expectations were before the year, especially the way the American League West has played out. 2-2 pitch, and Crawford hammered it down the right field line. It's a fair ball, and it's gone. the 13th home run of the season for Justin Crawford. And what the Padres were doing to the Rockies was hitting a lot of leadoff home runs, and the Mariners picked up on that cue as they lead off the ball game and the series with a big fly.
7: Mariners picking up right where the Padres left off. That slider was hit 421 feet to right field. He did not miss that. Very loud.
11: That's been the thing with Gabriel Hughes. He's done a nice job working ahead, getting soft contact, but avoiding the bat with two strikes, a few foul balls, and eventually Crawford got one to his liking. Now right on right with Randy Arozarena. The first pitch to him is a called strike with the fastball. It's 0-1. Has reached in 16 consecutive games, having his best offensive season yet. 0-1 pitch. Breaking ball for a strike. And it's 0-2. Rockies enjoying their longest homestand of the year. Lost 3-4 to the Padres. The Mariners, this is their last leg of a three-city road trip. 9 games. 0-2 pitch. Misses up. It's 1-2. They lost 2 of 3 to both the A's and the Angels before coming here. 1-2 pitch. And it's fouled off. Count remains the same. Got started at 6:11 p.m., 74 degrees, the humidity at 49%. 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Time called in the right-handed box by Arozarena buys him a few extra moments. Now the 1-2 from Hughes. And he spikes his sweeper well in front of the plate. It's 2-2. Bright red bat in the hands of Arozarena. Battling with two strikes. The 2-2 pitch is lined towards right center field. This is going to get in the gap and roll all the way to the wall. It's picked up by Cole Carrick. He'll get it in time to hold Arozarena to a double. But a really hot start for a Mariners offense that has struggled to do just that all year long.
7: Starting fast for sure, and it could be really important. Long way to go. We'll see how this shakes out. But the Mariners are 49-35 when scoring first, as opposed to just 22-47 when they don't.
11: Well, if you look at their pitching staff, and they've been pitching better of late. It was a slow second half. But usually when they're ahead, there are plenty of guys in their rotation who you trust to deliver a great outing. Dominic Canzone, lefty, drives one to deep left center field. Nobody's going to catch it. It bounces off the wall. Arozarena was waiting at second base, so he'll get held up at third on a double by Canzone. So second and third, nobody out, and three rockets so far from the Mariners to start this ball game. This time it was a slider down and in, and Canzone just found the barrel.
7: Rockies got lucky there that Arozarena hasn't played here that often. He should have scored.
11: And he was hanging out, getting ready to tag.
7: Yep.
11: And neither McCarthy or Carrick were close to getting to that baseball. So he played it safe with nobody out. And so he's over at third right now. Rockies infield plays halfway as the daunting Cal Raleigh comes to the plate. First pitch to the switch hitter, batting from the left side. It's a fastball down, 1-0. Rockies already behind 1-0 here in the top of the first. Second and third, nobody out. Raleigh with the historic season a year ago has not been able to replicate it. 2-0 pitch, misses down. Or 1-0 pitch, rather, makes it 2-0. Raleigh last year had 60 home runs. Just remarkable stuff. This year, just 22. The batting average took a big dip as well. 2-0 pitch. Swing and a miss. Sweeper there by Hughes. It's 2-1.
7: All three hits he's given up are well over 100 miles an hour off the bat, so he's going to have to start missing some barrels here.
11: Yeah, he is not allowed anything cheap so far. The Mariners have caught everything right on the screws. Hughes working from the stretch. 2-1 pitch is low. 3-1. Some clouds above us, but also a little bit of blue sky. There was some rain in the forecast earlier, but so far, so good. The flags all around the stadium standing dormant right now. They were whipping around earlier. 3-1 pitch, swing and a miss. Right back to the slider. 3-2. Hughes would love to find a punch out right here. Rally calls time, takes his helmet off. Wipes down his hair, now puts it back on and digs back in. Hughes ready for the payoff. And Rally fouls this back. 94 on that fastball up and in. Good to see that kind of velocity from Hughes as his last out in against the Tigers. The velo wasn't quite the same and just got through a couple of innings, giving up 5 earned runs. Payoff pitch and another foul ball. The Rockies struggles of late. A decent amount of it could be tied to the opposing offenses scoring early in games, and that struggle has not eluded the Rockies in this one. 3-2 pitch. Swing and a miss. Big punch out on a slider. Hughes K's up Cal Rally for the first out of the game.
7: Huge strikeout for Hughes right there. If he can get a quick inning here, save the Rockies bullpen a little bit, as Tanner Gordon, you did 73 pitches yesterday to get through the first two innings.
11: Yeah, the Rockies had to use a lot of members of their bullpen yesterday, so definitely need some length out of Hughes. Here's Julio Rodriguez, right on right. First pitch is a curveball inside. It's 1-0. You could somehow limit this damage to one or even two runs at this point. Allow the offense to not face a big deficit the first time they come to the plate. 1-0 on Rodriguez. The pitch, swing and a miss. So that's an encouraging sign. A couple outings ago, Hughes really struggled to miss any bats. Had just one swing and miss. He's had 3 in the last 5 or so pitches, and it looks like the slider and the sweeper combo is what's eluding the bats.
7: Rockies infield playing in as well.
11: 1-1 pitch. Foul back. It's 1-2. He is just loading up on those breaking balls right now. Tons of sliders and sweepers. Rodriguez batting .243, 21 home runs, 66 RBIs. A little bit of a down year for a guy who has had a red-hot start to his career. Still just 25 years old. 1-2 pitch. And almost chasing a curveball. They'll appeal down to first, but he didn't go around. Count is 2-2. That pitch was in the dirt, but Rodriguez was just a few inches away from going around. Clearly enticing enough. We'll see what Hughes goes to now. 2-2 pitch. And a fastball is outside. It's 3-2. Leadoff home run from Justin Crawford. Then back-to-back doubles from Randy Arozarena and Dominic Canzone. Arozarena didn't score on the Canzone double. He was tagging up. So it's second and third, one away. 3-2 count on Julio Rodriguez. The pitch, foul back. Went to the slider. Outside of that sinker that missed away on the 2-2 pitch, it's been all breaking balls to Julio Rodriguez so far. See if the Rockies stick to the same tactic. Hughes set, kicks, deals, and called strike 3. Fastball at the knees, back-to-back K's, and Hughes has a golden opportunity to limit the damage after a rocky start.
7: Good to see him battle right there. Back-to-back K's, the Rockies infield can now move back, hope to get out of the inning, only giving up one run.
11: there's no doubt about that. After the first three swings of this game, you could very well be looking at a much bigger deficit. And now a chance, if he can get Josh Naylor, to limit it to just one. First pitch to Naylor, misses down. Left-handed hitter. Sox up high over his knees. And has the baggy shorts-looking pants, if you will. Batting 272 this year. Has 10 home runs. Here's the 1-0 pitch. It's in the dirt. 2-0. Naylor spent the first 5 years of his career in Cleveland before signing with the Diamondbacks and getting traded to the Mariners. At the deadline last year, re-signed. 2-0 pitch. Hooked foul down the first baseline. That was a rocket, but ultimately just a strike. It's 2-1. Infield playing to pull. Hughes presses his glove against his stomach. Set on the third base side of the rubber. 2-1 pitch. Is rolled over to the right side. It's past the diving glove of Amador and into right field. One run will score. Throw goes towards second base. Steaming around third and coming home is Canzone. And it's a 3-0 Mariners lead. So close to limiting the damage, but that ground ball had eyes.
7: He didn't hit it hard, but he put it in play. Squeaked through the right field, of the right side of the infield. If you play with fire, sometimes you get burned, right?
11: That's exactly what it is. I mean, he was second and third and nobody out, and he nearly got out of it without any extra damage. But now it's a trio of runs for the Mariners here in the top of the first. Naylor with his 53rd and 54th ribbies of the season. That'll bring up Cole Young, left-handed hitting second baseman. In his first full year in the majors, swings at the first pitch and drives it out to deep left. It sends McCarthy back, but he'll get there. Right in front of the warning track, he makes the grab. And that is the final out of the inning. So, 4 hits and 3 runs for the Mariners. The Rockies will get their first shot at the plate when we come back on the KOA Rockies Radio Network.
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11: First inning, the Rockies come to bat trailing 3-0 as the Mariners had 4 hits, 3 extra base hits in the first to plate those 3 runs. Right-handed pitcher Brian Wu against the left-handed hitting Jake McCarthy. First pitch, a sinker at 94, called strike, and it's 0-1. Brian Wu, 26 years old, stands 6'2", 205 pounds. His last three starts, 20 innings and one earned run. He has really been dialed in after, for his standards, a shaky start to the season. Works off the first base side of the rubber, an abbreviated windup where his toes are pointing towards the third base dugout when he starts. A slight turn, delivers the pitch, and misses inside. It's 1-1 on McCarthy. Got to talk to both Jake before the game, who was our pregame interview, as well as Warren Schaefer about McCarthy and everything he has accomplished this year. 1-1 pitch is on the outside corner. It's 1-2. From a leadoff man, having 30 stolen bases, 15 home runs, 10-plus triples, 30 doubles. I mean, he really has done it all for the Rockies. Such a valuable pickup this past offseason. 1-2 pitch down the third base line. Watch out, Andy Gonzalez. The Rockies' third base coach dodged that liner, and it's 1-2. This first inning is presented by Treetop. From the batter's box to the lunchbox, nothing crushes hunger like Treetop applesauce, the official applesauce of the Colorado Rockies. 1-2, and McCarthy battles again, sprays this into the second deck on the third base side, foul.
7: Be nice if the Rockies could respond here and keep this larger crowd than we've had recently involved in this game.
11: Yeah, last Friday night game and fireworks after. Plenty of people were here early. 1-2 pitch is in there. That's strike three. Fastball right at the knees. Wu dialed up 98 on that one. He doesn't look like this big menacing guy on the mound, but that fastball sure jumped.
7: Yes, it explodes off of his hand, effortless. I was watching him warm up, Goody, and instead of playing long toss, he throws a football around. He has got one heck of an arm.
11: Maybe career in football, but this baseball thing is working out pretty well for him. Connor Norby goes right on right and fouls off the first pitch. It's 0-1. Norby batting 235 this year, 7 home runs, 31 RBIs, but batting near 300 with the Rockies. Infield plays to pole, slightly open stance for Norby. A deep breath from Wu, the pitch. And this is scorched up the middle, a base hit. Now trickling in the left center field. Rodriguez works around it and gets it in quickly to hold Norby to a single. But that's the kind of loud contact the Rockies were looking for early. So that'll bring T.J. Rumfield to the plate. T.J. riding a 21-game on-base streak. He's batting .389 during that stretch with 20 walks, which bumps his on-base percentage up to .527 over a 21-game stretch. Just remarkable. Lefty digs in, first pitch to him, misses down, it's 1-0. Jake McCarthy had faced Brian Wu a couple of times. The only other Rocky to have faced Wu in their career, Mickey Moniak, 4-for-12 with a homer off of him. It's a new look for everybody else in the Rockies lineup. 1-0 pitch, and Rumfield drives this to right, but the line drive goes right to Montez. And there's two away. Back-to-back barrels for the Rockies off of Wu. But there's two down. Good to hear Hunter Goodman's walk-up music again. Scary play earlier in the home stand, diving into third for a triple. Hurt his thumb. Missed the last few games. Back in the lineup now. Right on right. First pitch. Fastball for a strike. It's 0-1. Brian Wu is a guy that you hear about, but because he's in the American League, you don't see that often. And getting our first look at him, you understand the hype. Oh, one pitch. Swing and a miss. That's the pitch that he dominates on. That fastball up in the zone. We've seen him touch 98. There's been a few 97s involved. And it is really tough to get the bat to.
7: He doesn't skip leg day, I can tell you that. He's got some tree trunks on him.
11: A comes set. Still working on the first base side of the rubber. 0-2 pitch, and Goodman pops this up, foul territory and out of play. The reason Brian Wu's fastball is so effective is he's got a really low release point. When he releases the ball, his hand is 4 feet 11 inches off the ground. The average big leaguer releases from 5 feet 11 inches, a full foot lower than the average release point in baseball. It carries well at the top of the zone from that low attack angle. 0-2 pitch, fastball up, it's 1-2. And that's something that, you know, back in the day you wouldn't be able to analyze. You just go, man, he's got a heavy fastball, it jumps. Now there's so much data to tell you why that fastball is so difficult to hit. 1-2. And hit hard towards short underneath the diving glove of Crawford and into left field. Going first to third is Norby. Throw goes into second to hold Goodman to a single. But the Rockies have caught three straight barrels and have runners at the corners with two away.
7: Good to have the Rockies all-star catcher back in action tonight.
11: Well, this is a nice showing between two catchers in this game that have put together in the last two seasons some historic numbers. Hunter Goodman, just two home runs shy of 40. There's a few more games to try and get to that mark. And then, of course, what Cal Raleigh did last year took the baseball world by storm. The guy at the plate, when he debuted in June, took the Rockies world by storm. That's Cole Carrick. The switch hitter bats from the left side, takes down. It's 1-0. Batting 266 this year. Had a huge series against the Padres. Cracked three home runs. 1-0 pitch, line towards right field, dropping in front of Montez for a base hit. Scoring from third base, Norby stopping at second is Hunter Goodman. The Rockies have a response here in the first. It's 3-1.
7: Montez is discovering it's a big outfield out there in right. Didn't get the best jump. Rockies respond with a run of their own.
11: Well, the Rockies, the last three balls have been hit really hard. That was a line drive at Montez, more off the end of the bat. And like you said, he didn't get a great jump. Montez, there's a ton to like in that young player. Huge arm out there in right field, but in terms of getting jumps, still a work in progress for him. Just 21 years old.
7: We were watching him in batting practice. He's very impressive.
11: There's not a seat in this park that is safe when he's at the plate. First pitch right on right with Kyle Karros was a strike. It's 0-1. First and second, two away. Oh, one pitch, down and away. It's 1-1. He hit, there's a southwest billboard that is just to the right of the fountains and the trees out there, and he nearly hit it on the fly during batting practice. 1-1 pitch, swing and a miss. 1-2. His first career home run was the longest in the Mariners' home ballpark in history. That's the kind of scary power that he has. And there's plenty of young prospects that are now debuting with the Mariners and are still in their system that are really promising. 1-2 pitch. And Karros lays off a breaking ball away. It's 2-2. Goodman at second, Carrig at first. Twos across the scoreboard. The pitch. And hard hit towards short on one big hop. It's going to be Crawford, and he flips to second base. Young has it, and that is the inning. Rockies give up three, but then get one back in the home half. We're off to the second. It's 3-1 Mariners on the KOA Rockies Radio Network.
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11: One inning down, at least 8 to go. Never know, a little bit extra innings would be fun tonight. Got to get there first, though. Rockies trailing 3-1 after one. Lazaro Montes, the 8-hole hitter for the Mariners, just 21 years old and playing in his 14th major league game. We'll dig into the left-handed batter's box. He'll be followed by Brock Rodden, then back to the top of the order with Justin Crawford. Gabriel Hughes looking for really what he needs is a better start to the inning. He settled in after facing the first few guys. See if he can get after Montes. First pitch is a called strike. It's 0-1. Mentioned Montes in the first inning in the power that he has. Just 21 years old. Was signed for $2.5 million out of Cuba in 2022. One of the game's top prospects. 0-1 pitch is a called strike quickly, 0-2. There's going to be some swing and miss in his game, but there's also going to be a lot of swing and watching the ball hit a long, long ways in his game. Had over 30 home runs in the minors last year, 38 before his call-up this year. 0-2 pitch, line drive towards center field. In comes Cole Carrick. He gets there, catches it chest high. On the run, and there's one away.
7: Good start by Hughes. He needed 33 pitches to get out of the first, so hopefully he can get a quick one here.
11: It's been remarkable with Hughes, his ability to get soft contact, but the swing and miss, as we talked about, has eluded him at times, and so many foul balls. If the soft contact happened early in at bats, it would really behoove him in terms of the pitch count. First pitch to Brock Rodden, and he's going to swing and miss. Went around on a sinker. It's 0-1. Switch hitter batting from the left side. He's playing in just his 25th game at the major league level. 27th game. Sometimes I struggle to read my own handwriting, Jesse.
7: Hughes' last start, he had so many foul balls, I thought they were going to run out of baseballs there for a little bit.
11: Usually not too much of a concern at a major league park, but once enough happens, you never know. 1-1 pitch and a swing and a miss. So he's getting misses with several different pitches early in this game. The slider, the sweeper. Rodden is came up empty on a couple of sinkers in this at bat. Down 1-2. Hughes peers over his mitt, rocks and fires, and gets the strikeout. Blew a four-seamer by him at 93. His third strikeout, and there's two away. As always, Rocky strikeouts are presented by Sam's number 3 Diner and Bar, where serving food babies is a tradition.
7: You bet it is.
11: I look at that read every single day and get jealous when Jack gets to say it. Justin Crawford, left-handed hitter, homered his first time up, started the game with that solo shot in his 13th. The first pitch misses down. It's 1-0. Rockies down 3-1, two outs, nobody on here in the top of the second. The pitch is up. Missed with the curveball, 2-0. Pitch is in there for a strike. Found the zone with the sinker. Two-one. Swing and a miss. 2-2. Crawford will call time. He's getting misses with his fastball in this frame. Looking for one more to complete a 1-2-3 inning. Out of the windup, the pitch is rolled over towards first. Running up the first base line, it will roll by the bag, foul by a foot. Brumfield patiently waited for it, even waited for it to cross the 90-foot mark where the bag is. Made sure it went foul as Crawford walks back to the plate. He's got some blue shoes on that are just a touch lighter in tone to the rest of his navy jersey and uniform in general. The socks are that navy blue. 2-2 pitch. Swing and a miss. Gabriel Hughes, four punch-outs through two innings. This time a 1-2-3 frame in the second. It's 3-1 Mariners, middle two on the KOA Rockies Radio Network.
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0: of the second inning, it's going to be Mickey Moniak leading things off for the Rockies against Brian Wu, 3-1 Mariners. As we kick things off, first pitch to Mickey is a slider for a strike. At 88, it's 0-1. Moniak will be followed by Amador and Tovar, bottom third of the Rockies lineup. Mickey has been struggling of late, showed some signs of coming out of this slump in that last series against the Padres, and we'll look to build on that. The 0-1 pitch is up and away from him. It's 1-1. Batting 245 this year, 22 home runs, missed over a month with an ankle injury earlier this season. 1-1. Outside. Infield playing to pull. The 2-1 pitch to Moniak is blasted towards left center field. That's going to get down, and it's going to roll towards the warning track in the wall. Mickey Moniak steaming around second base. There he goes towards third. He'll get there with a slide. Lead off triple for Mickey Mo. For Mickey Moniak, that is triple number 6 on the season. And that is how you kickstart an inning.
1: No doubt about it. He had three bags on his mind the moment that ball hit the hole in left center.
2: Way to go, Mickey.
0: Yeah, you typically think triple, right center, right field line. He was never going to stop.
2: He was moving.
0: Adiel Amador swings at the first pitch, chops it towards first. It's fielded by Naylor, and because he was playing in, Moniak had to retreat back to third. He'll step on the first base bag, and Amador makes a quick first out. And that'll bring up Ezekiel Tovar. I like the thought from Amador trying to be aggressive on a pitch in the zone to drive home a run, but unfortunately hit it right to first.
2: We've done that an awful lot this year. Lead off double, lead off triple, not able to advance him.
0: Well, so now that roll falls to Ezekiel Tovar. The corners are playing in the middle of the infield bat, so if he can stay in the middle of the field, Moniak will be able to score from third. Right on right matchup with the Rockies shortstop. First pitch up and away. It's 1-0.

0: Wu set, 1-0 pitch, and he misses way up. Back-to-back pitches that were well out of the strike zone, and Tovar in a hitter's count, it's 2-0. Wu presses his glove against his chest, kicks and deals, and that's a good sweeper. Tovar was selling out for the fastball there, and the sweeper had him out in front. Swing and a miss, it's 2-1. Runner at third, one away, and Tovar swings through the 2-1 fastball, and it's 2-2. Now he's got to shorten up, find a way to get this ball in play. Jake McCarthy in the top of the Rockies order, due up next. Two balls and two strikes on Ezekiel Tovar. Swing and a miss. Fastball up, and now there's two away. So it'll fall on Jake McCarthy, a leadoff triple from Mickey Moniak, but a ground out to first that he couldn't score on, and then a strikeout, and all of a sudden the Rockies need a hit to plate him. Down 3-1 here in the bottom of the second. McCarthy, a strikeout victim his first time up, will work ahead in the count here as a sweeper never broke. It stayed away 1-0. A 19-game on-base streak for McCarthy, fourth active in baseball, batting well over 300 during that stretch. 1-0 pitch, rollover ground ball to first. It stays fair. It's fielded by Naylor. He'll step on the bag, and the Rockies cannot cash in a leadoff triple in the bottom of the second. It's 3-1 Mariners onto the third on the KOA Rockies Radio Network.
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0: Start of the third, it's 3-1 Mariners over the Rockies. All of the runs in this game came in the first. Gabriel Hughes has retired four in a row. He's picked up four strikeouts the first two innings. We'll look to continue that trend here against Randy Arozarena. Right on right matchup. First pitch is slider down. It's 1-0. Randy doubled and scored in the first. It'll be 2-3-4 Canzone and Raleigh to follow. Out of the windup, Hughes. 1-0 pitch is a called strike. It's 1-1. Top of the third now. In the bottom of the third, we're going to be joined by a special guest, president of baseball operations here with the Rockies. Paul DePodesta will join us for that inning. We'll be able to look at the year, review it a little bit, hear from him. Always really insightful. Here's a fly ball into right center field. It was hit pretty well, but it was also high in the air, so both Kerrig and Moniak had plenty of time to get there. It'll be the center fielder making the catch near the warning track, and there's one away.
5: We always appreciate it when Paul makes time for us. That's a gentleman that when you talk baseball with him, you can tell he's very passionate about the game and pretty much everything he does in life.
6: He is a very intelligent person that could...
5: There's no doubt about that.
6: Yeah, and especially when it comes to baseball. And really nice for the Rockies to have him leading things for them. Here's a line drive by Canzone into center field. A step back by Carriage, and then he had to race in. Ended up having a little bit of a slide to the end of that play, and he'll make the catch.
5: That ball was knuckleballing in on him pretty good. They say the hardest ball to catch is the one hit right at you, and that's probably why.
6: Well, you could see it was staying up for a while,
5: wow.
6: And then it kind of almost looked like a slider coming down, a right-handed slider coming down away from him.
5: Good catch.
6: So two away now. Here's Cal Raleigh. Left-handed hitter takes a strike. It's 0-1. Should say a switch hitter batting from the left side. He punched out his first time up. Hughes looking to repeat that performance. So one pitch. Swing and a miss. Fastball by him at 92, and it's 0-2. Time called by Raleigh. Hughes peers over his mitt. Starts his windup. The 0-2 pitch, and just barely getting a piece of a high fastball was Raleigh. Fouled it off the mitt of Goodman. 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That is energy in progress. Raleigh might have tweaked something during that swing, or maybe

0: Hughes looking to get back to the dugout. The 3-2 pitch, he will. Fastball, swing, and a miss. Fifth strikeout for Gabriel Hughes. 7 in a row retired. We'll go to the bottom of the third. 3-1 Mariners on the KOA Rockies Radio Network.
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0: Oh, yes. Bottom of the third, Rockies down 3-1. Connor Norby will lead things off right on right with Brian Wu. He singled up the middle his first time up. And we're lucky enough to be joined by Paul DePodesta, the president of baseball operations with the Rockies. And, Paul, why don't we just start immediately with the guy at the plate? First of all, thanks for doing this. And second of all, Connor Norby, get him at the deadline, the Victor Vodnik trade from the Marlins. And boy, has he been a treat to watch at the plate. He takes really good at bats. What have you liked from him so far?
7: Yeah, I think very impressed with him. He knows when to take his shots early in a count, and then he's really able to battle once he gets 2 strikes.
0: First pitch to him, he fouls that pitch back. It's 0-1. And it's almost a full year since you've been in this position, a full season of baseball, and I'm sure that you've been able to really get a feel for, you know, being in charge here in Colorado. A one pitch, a swing and a miss. It's 0-2. When you came into the organization to this point now, I'm sure there was a long evaluation of not just the major league level, but the minor league system, spring training. How many different areas did you take a peek at to where the Rockies could improve, not just something that fans typically look at?
7: Oh, I think all of them. You know, I mean, there's everything we do, from how we evaluate.
0: 0-2 pitch is floated into center field off the leaping glove of Crawford. It's a leadoff single for Norby, and that'll bring T.J. Rumfield to the plate. But go on.
7: So from how we evaluate amateur players, both domestically and internationally, how we onboard them, how we develop them, how we try to strengthen them, how we try to keep them healthy. I mean, everything, all the way up here to the big league level. So I think living through the cycle one full time has been extraordinarily helpful. I think we've been able to make a lot of improvements this year that have already borne some fruit. But after going through everything, I think we're very excited about some of the additional improvements we can make next year. You know, the draft, for instance, is a great example. I think we felt really good about how our draft went, but maybe even more excited about how much better we think it could potentially be in the future based on some of the changes we might be able to make going forward.
0: First pitch, the left hand hitting rumble.

0: field misses down. It's 1-0. The pitch here is popped up into shallow center field. Crawford racing back, and he can't get there. Drops it for a hit. Back-to-back singles lead off the Rockies' half of the third, and Hunter Goodman with some traffic will come to the plate now. Let's talk about the draft class, because the guys, some of the top hits got to come to Coors Field a few days ago and kind of check things out. How was that experience for you?
1: Oh, it was great. It was great to actually get to be around those guys in a really a celebratory setting, you know, for them. You know, we obviously have had them, you know, down in Arizona and getting ready. I've seen some of them go out and play for the Fresno club before that season ended, but to be able to bring them here and again, really celebrate them and their families for what they've accomplished to get to this point, and hopefully give them a taste of, you know, what hopefully a long career will start out as.
0: Goodman swings the first pitch and spins one towards short to second for one. On to first, Goodman beats it out. A tight play. The Mariners might want to take a look at this. Dan Wilson, the manager, holding up his hand for a moment. The out was made at second, and that's all they're going to get. So it'll be first and third with one away. Rumfield retired. Norby at third. Goodman at first now for Cole Carrig, who's 1-for-1. Tyler Bell was the first pick for you and your team in the draft this last July, picked 10th overall. And he was nice enough to come on our pregame show and talk to us. And I asked him, when you think about your game, what is the best part of your game? What comes to your mind? And without a beat, he goes, the way I play, the intensity I play with. And I think that's something that was appealing about him. Was that appealing to why you guys picked him so high?
1: For sure. I was actually curious to see what he was going to say, because I would have said probably the toughness, you know, and the grit that he plays with. I mean, we love the baseball skill. He's a shortstop. He's a switch hitter. He can run. He can hit for some power. I mean, he really controls the strike zone. He does everything we want a player to be able to do. But I think the way he goes about it, the toughness he displays, the type of teammate he is, that's really what we want to be about. So when he's your first round pick, and that's a signal to the rest of the draft class of, hey, this is what we're looking for. I think it's important not just to have a good player, but also the right type of person.
0: Excited to see what he does as he continues to develop. First pitch to Cole Carrig misses down in the dirt. It's 1-0. You've talked plenty, Paul, about people have asked you, have you been surprised by anything? I won't ask you that, because you had so many connections to the Rockies before coming here, and you kind of knew what to expect. But has there been anything that you've learned that really stands out? Here's a chopper to third, and they're going to have Norby hung up in between home and third. He's racing back to third, throw there, and he's out. So it'll be first and second with two away now, as Norby's retired at third and Kyle Karros to the plate. And the Rockies ran into an out there. Aggressive play by Norby. He has not left third base yet. And he's hanging in. Was he ruled safe over there in third? No, he was called out. And now he's finally leaving the third base bag. I was confused there for a moment. But to finish your question, my question, what are some things you've learned throughout, observing the entire organization over the course of the season?
1: Sure. Well, I'd say one of our most important learnings through the course of the year is really get to know our players, you know, especially at the major league level, but certainly also throughout the minor league level. You know, a big part of this first year is evaluating who we think can be part of a, you know, championship type core going forward, again, both on the field and off the field. So getting a chance to be around these guys every day, see them compete, see them go through some of the inevitable peaks and valleys of a season, both individually but also as a team, I think that's where we've really been enriched over the course of the past 6 months, and really get to learn as much about these guys as we possibly can.
0: First pitch to Kyle Karros was called a strike, but he challenged it, and it was well below the zone. So it'll be 1-0. First and second, two away. Rockies down 3-1 here in the bottom of the third, joined by Rockies President of Baseball Operations, Paul DePodesta, up in the booth. 1-0 pitch, and Carrig takes down 2-0. Paul, a guy like Kyle Karros, guys like T.J. Rumfield, what they do well is they control the strike zone. They don't chase a lot. They take their walks. Is that something you see that can translate from lower levels to playing here at Coors Field?
1: I think it can. I mean, it really depends on the individual.
0: This is driven out to center field. The line drive is almost going to burn Rodriguez. He misjudged it, and that is going to end the inning and unfortunately end our time with you, Paul. But I really appreciate the time that you took to be up here and everything you're doing for the organization.
1: Happy to do it.
0: We'll be right back on the KOA Rockies Radio Network.
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0: top of the fourth inning, it is 3-1 Mariners. The Rockies scored in the first, have threatened in each of the last two innings, but have been unable to get a clutch hit with runners in scoring position. The Mariners scored three times in the first, and since then, Gabriel Hughes has pitched really well. He's retired the last seven with five punchouts. Right on right with Julio Rodriguez, one of his five strikeout victims, and he'll fire a first pitch sinker down. It's 1-0. Rodriguez, Naylor, and Young. That's 5-6-7 in the Mariners lineup here. Hughes delivers and gets a swing and a miss on a sweeper. It's 1-1. Really nice of Paul DePodesta to join us in the bottom of the third. And he's done that multiple times throughout this year, which is so kind of him. But he's just so insightful every time you hear him talk. And generous that he spends the time with us. Ground ball up the middle. Amador on the backhand. Quick to first. And he gets Rodriguez. That was not an easy play with the burner coming up the line in Julio Rodriguez.
1: Very nice play. And I know Jack uses this term with Paul. He is definitely the smartest person in the room, but he doesn't act like it. And everybody knows he's the smartest person in the room. That's a rare quality.
0: Exactly. That combination and the people skills.
1: Yep.
0: First pitch now to Josh Naylor. Left-handed hitter takes a strike. It's 0-1. Hughes has now retired eight in a row. And after those first three swings, he has been dominant. 0-1 pitch is down the third base line and push foul.
1: Yeah, Gabe settled in nicely here.
0: It was home run, double-double to start. Since then, just one more base runner. It was the Naylor single. He drove home two runs with two away, and he rolled over a ball and just snuck it in between first and second. 0-2, foul back. Want to remind you that when our team wins, Cars for Kids wins as well. We'll be making a donation, so don't waste time trying to sell your old or broken car. Cars for Kids is the easiest and fastest way to donate your car and get a tax deduction. 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That's Cars with a K. Naylor calls time and now digs in. 0-2. Down with the slider. 1-2. Hughes just threw his 66th pitch of the game. 45 in the strike zone, so he has been filling it up. Winds and fires. Rollover ground ball to first. It's wide of the bag, foul.
1: Well, he threw 33 in the top of the first.
0: And then he completely settled in. Yeah, those gave up the home run and the doubles. There was some lengthy at-bats in that inning. Another 1-2. And this is softly hit into the gap in between Tovar and Karros. Backhanded play by Tovar. He'll throw to first in time to get Naylor. That was interesting to see who was going to take over on that play. It was almost like Karros and Tovar looked at each other for a moment, and Tovar eventually got it.
1: That was a very smooth throw by Tovar. Was able to set his feet one step into the grass, fire a rocket to Rumfield.
0: So now it's the left-handed hitting Cole Young. Nine in a row retired by Gabriel Hughes. Started with him lining out to left to end the first. The first pitch is down. It's 1-0. Young, well, he's one of the young guys on this Mariners team. 23 years old. Was a first-round pick in 2022 out of the Pittsburgh area. 1-0 pitch is a called strike on the fastball. 1-1. In the minor leagues, he really controlled the strike zone. Basically walked as much as he struck out. And it's not been the same story at the highest level. 1-1 pitch. He chops this toward short. Two hops to Tovar. Fields a chest high. Fires to first. And it is another 1-2-3 inning for Gabriel Hughes. He has retired 10 in a row. We'll go to the bottom of the fourth. It's 3-1 Seattle on the KOA Rockies Radio Network.
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0: Mickey Moniak will lead things off for the Rockies in the bottom of the fourth, trailing 3-1. He led things off for them in the second. He tripled into left center. He'll be followed by Amador and Tovar, the bottom third of the Rockies lineup. Brian Wu still on the mound, fires a first pitch fastball by the bat of Mickey. And it's 0-1. The Rockies scored their lone run in the first. It was one of three hits they had in the frame. They have six hits so far to just the one run. Rollover ground ball to second base. It's fielded by Young, light toss to first. And Moniak is retired here in the bottom of the fourth.
1: Late arriving crowd here, excuse me, Goody. But they're filling in here, getting ready for some post-game fireworks.
0: Yeah, there was a decent amount of open seats that you could see at the start of the game, and there still are some, but definitely more few and far between than even the first or second inning. Here's Adiel Amador. He grounded out to first his first time up. Switch hitter bats from the left side. He'll take a strike. It's 0-1. Well, Brian Wu does such a nice job working ahead in counts. He throws a first pitch strike 69% of the time. It's the highest rate in Major League Baseball this year. And any pitching coach will tell you, if you're working from ahead, you're just destined to have more success. Deep breath from him, the 0-1. And a ground ball sharply hit to short. It's right behind the second bag. It's base bag. It's Crawford, and it's a wide throw. The throw to first pulled Naylor to the right field side of the first base bag, and his foot came off. He tried to spin around and tap the bag with his glove, and apparently the Mariners think he got his glove back to the bag in time.
1: I'll tell you what, the fact that he even got his glove on it, and yes, he's going to be out. That's going to be an overturn. That was one great play by Naylor right there. Digged it out. Backhand spin around, glove to the bag. Incredible.
0: So the ruling on the field is safe. If you want to be on the winning side of review, hit up Dan Kaplis Law. And there's the result that we expected as it's overturned into an out.
1: What an athletic play. Sorry about that, Goody.
0: Yeah, just going to finish this read real quick. 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But you're right. I'll tell you what, Naylor, for what he looks like, he is a great athlete who can move. He had 30 stolen bases last year. He's got 29 this year, and that was a really athletic play at first. First pitch swinging, Tovar down the first base line and into the corner. Extra bases for the Rockies shortstop. It kicks away. He is going to hold up at second base. That took a funky hop away from Montez, but with two away, Tovar wisely stops at second with a two-out double. Got got a fastball away from him and drove that pitch into the opposite field corner. And that gives Jake McCarthy an opportunity with a runner in scoring position. McCarthy 0-for-2. A strikeout and a ground out. Infield plays in the pull. First pitch swings and pulls one foul. It's 0-1. 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No clouds directly above us as we're in the twilight time. Sun going down. 0-1 pitch to McCarthy, and he lines this into right center field. It's a base hit. Tovar easily scores from second base, and the Rockies are back within one. They needed a hit with a runner in scoring position, and why not go to their leadoff man, Jake McCarthy?
1: Boy, did they. They needed a timely hit bad. Good for Jake McCarthy to contribute, and that play by Naylor is now even larger, as this game would be tied if he doesn't make that play.
0: Oh, there's no doubt about it. And for the Rockies, the last two innings, it was a leadoff triple they didn't get home. They had multiple runners in scoring position in the third early in the inning, but couldn't get them home. But now with two outs and nobody on, you go double, single, and get a run. There goes McCarthy. First pitch, throw to second base. It's dropped. Oh, boy, Cal Raleigh had McCarthy dead to rights, but the second baseman, Young, just dropped it. It was a perfect throw.
1: I think McCarthy tried to catch him sleeping a little bit, but Cal Raleigh was having none of it, dropped a dime, and just a poor tag.
0: It was just a clean drop.
1: Yep.
0: It was
1: no other way to put it.
0: So as of now, ruled a stolen base. No error. Number 31 on the season for McCarthy. The pitch was a ball, so it's 1-0 on Norby, and now a sweeper gets him to miss. It's 1-1.
1: Tell you what, Raleigh gets rid of that ball real quick.
0: A platinum glove winner in 2024 in the American League. 1-1 pitch. Norby swings and misses. It's 1-2. Is bottom hand lost grip with the bat there, his left hand, and it flew off the bat mid-swing. Norby is 2-for-2 in this game with a run scored. If he can get his third hit here, McCarthy with his speed would tie up the game from second. 3-2 Mariners in the bottom of the fourth. Two outs, runner at second, 1-2 count. Wu, a couple peeks back to second. Now the pitch, and Norby fouls this off first base side. You mentioned Cal Raleigh. And everybody knows him for his offensive prowess, but a platinum glove. There's a gold glove in each league for every position, and then they choose one guy who is the best defender out of all of them. And he won the American League platinum glove in 2024. 1-2 pitch, and a really nice take on a curveball away. 2-2. Wu nods his head no as the sign he wants now. 2-2. Outside 3-2. And Wu was disappointed with himself after that pitch. He snapped his head back after he pulled it too much. Three balls and two strikes on Connor Norby. Payoff pitch is low, ball four. Terrific at bat from Connor Norby. Just never gives a plate appearance away. And the Rockies have a pair of base runners here in the bottom of the fourth with two away. And the right guy coming to the plate, TJ Rumfield.
1: You bet. As far as Rockies winning platinum gloves, I would imagine Nolan won one, right? And that's about it, probably?
0: I'd have to go back and look if there was anybody else, but I believe Nolan won about four or five in a row.
1: Yeah, there you go. Yeah, you're right. 17, 18, 19, and 20.
0: So that's how great Nolan Arenado was.
1: Yeah.
0: I mean, truly one of the great defenders ever. not just winning, hey, he's the best third baseman defensively in the National League. No, he's the best defensive player in the National League year in and year out.
1: Yep.
0: What a joy it was to watch him here at Coors Field. This season, T.J. Rumfield, who's 1-for-2 in the game, so on base streak, major league leading one up to 22 games now. He is now tied with Jake Bowers with a .394 on base percentage for the top mark in the National League. Not amongst National League rookies, amongst everybody. That's how good of a season this rookie has had for the Rockies and how good his plate discipline has been. He's been big in situations like these as well. McCarthy at second, Norby at first, two away. Rockies down a run here in the fourth. First pitch, swing and a miss. Fastball at 97. Mentioned that .394 with Jake Bowers. They're both tied to top the National League rankings. And Wu delivers, and a foul ball by Rumfield. Crawford had broke to the second base bag looking for a pick. McCarthy had gone back, but Wu just went to the plate. And Rumfield fouled the pitch off. It's 0-2. TJ calls time now. Grabs some dirt, tosses it away. He's got his own unique style while getting into the box as well. Lays his bat across the plate, crouched over. Then he stands up, wide open stance. And McCarthy's getting huge at second base. Now the 0-2 pitch. Swing and a miss. Don't see that very often. Rumfield down on three strikes, and the Rockies strand a pair here in the fourth. They do get a run back, though. They trail 3-2 after four on the KOA Rockies Radio Network.
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0: Through four, it's 3-2 Mariners. We'll kick off the fifth inning with Lázaro Montez at the plate. Left-handed slugger. Just 14 games into his major league career. We'll take a pitch up and away from Gabriel Hughes. It's 1-0. 8-9-1, Montez rotting in, then back to Crawford for the Mariners here. Rockies have out-hit the M's 8-4, but trail 3-2. Hughes is 1-0. Swing and a miss. 1-1. Montez lined out to center field his first time up. Hughes, after giving up four hits and three runs in the first, is retired 10 in a row. 1-1 pitch is
1: a called strike, I believe. That was an interesting called strike motion from the home plate umpire, Mike Estabrook. And it confused everybody because now on the screen it's showing an ABS challenge by the Mariners. And I don't think Montez ever challenged it. That was...
14: I think he was trying to get his batting helmet back on his head. There was a lot going on there, but off we go.
1: All right. I'm glad I wasn't the only one that was lost for a moment. Everybody was. 1-2 pitch is up and away. 2-2. Montez, big guy in that left-handed box. 6'5", 250 pounds. 2-2 pitch. Foul back. He took a big hack. There's not a T.J. Rumfield-like two-strike approach with this guy.
14: No, and it's the size-wise, he's not as big, but he wears number 99. He reminds you a little bit about Aaron Judge. I think the umpire took one off the arm here.
1: Yeah, he's going to go talk to Heath Dudger, the Rockies' head trainer. He's rubbing his right arm. That's Mike Estabrook, and now he's shaking it out.
14: Got a little stinger, I think.
1: Looking at his forearm, he's pointing near his wrist. And he's going to tough it out. So Mike Estabrook will have to do with 1.5 arms for the rest of this one, or at least for a moment.
14: He's showing Goodman where he got hit.
1: Hunter calling the pitches from behind home. 2-2. Hughes nods no at the first suggestion. Second one as well. Has the pitch he wants here. Starts his windup. The pitch is low. Wanted the sweeper, but couldn't land it. 3-2. Payoff pitch from Hughes. And Montez was on that fastball, fouled it straight back. With Montez, strikeouts are a part of his game, but he also doesn't chase too much. There's some in-zone swing and miss, so he will take walks. Payoff pitch in there, called strike three. He took the wrong pitch that time. It's 6 strikeouts now for Gabriel Hughes, 11 in a row retired. That fastball was right down the middle.
14: It was right at the knees. Montez clearly looking for something soft. Got fooled. He knew it. Back to the dugout. You go.
1: Brock Rodden to the plate. Switch hitter. Batting from the left side. Struck out swinging his first time up. 26-year-old rookie. First pitch is a curveball down. It's 1-0. Rodden was a fifth-round selection in 2023 out of Wichita State. He was the AAC Player of the Year in his senior year. 1-0 pitch, misses inside. It's 2-0. Spent a couple of years at Seminole State Junior College in Oklahoma before transferring to Wichita State. 2-0 pitch is down. It's 3-0. Hughes has not walked anybody yet in this one, but finds himself way behind in the count here to Rodden. Top of the order, J.P. Crawford on deck. Here's the pitch. It's upstairs. Ball four. Four-pitch walk. Ends a streak of 11 in a row. Retired, and now J.P. Crawford will come to the plate.
14: Four-pitch walks are never good, but when you walk somebody that's batting 211 and turn the lineup over, it's especially harmful.
1: Yeah, that's not the guy you want to give the free pass to. Rodden is a talented young player, but throughout his minor league career has never been much of a huge power threat, so you'd like to see him earn his way aboard. But credit Gabriel Hughes, who had that nice stretch of 11 in a row retired. We'll look back, look to try to get back on another stretch here. After that four-pitch walk, he'll have J.P. Crawford, who's got a solo home run and a strikeout in this one. 1-for-2. 3-2 Mariners in the top of the fifth.
0: First pitch, is sinker for a strike. It's 0-1. Hughes having to work out of the stretch again. A look to first, now he's set. Now a move to first, and Rodden back with a dive. And Rodden, just 27 games into his major league career, doesn't yet have a stolen base. He has been caught stealing twice. This next pitch will be number 85 for Gabriel Hughes. Here it comes. Up and away, 1-1. Four pitches in the first inning by Gabriel Hughes. Didn't throw more than 13 in any of the next three. This is his 15th pitch of this inning, and it's fouled away down the third baseline. It's 1-2.
1: Rockies are getting some bullpen action ready. Mark Manfredi warming up in the Rockies pen.
0: Left-handed arm, deadline acquisition for the Rockies, has fit in really well. Hughes looking to get through the fifth, though. 1-2 to Crawford. Line drive, softly hit to short. And Tovar had to time his leap. He did. He makes the catch. And there's two away.
1: That was trickier than it looked. That ball stayed up. Wasn't coming as hot to Tovar as he thought. Stayed grounded. Jumped. Met the ball at its apex. Two down.
0: And gave a little pump fake there. He did. Short jump and then a bigger jump once he realized it wasn't hit as hard as he initially thought. So two away now, runner at first, and Randy Arozarena to the plate. 1-for-2 at the double and a fly out to center. And oh boy, he took a big swing. He also was done with his swing as the pitch was still coming in. A loopy curveball, and it's 0-1. Infield playing to pull, outfield straight away. 0-1 pitch is down and away, 1-1. The Colorado Beef Council reminds you, from all beef ballpark hot dogs to burgers on the grill, beef is a summer favorite. Recipes and grilling tips at cobeef.com. Arozarena points his bat towards Hughes. Now he comes set, they both get ready. 1-1 pitch, and fouled back. He took a big swing and ended up on his knee. 1-2.
1: Got to find a way to get myself on that beef council, I think. Goody.
0: I think you're well qualified.
1: Yeah, I like the product.
0: Make a few calls.
1: Yep.
0: Have the right contacts. 1-2 pitch is fouled away. Well, you do have an off day Monday. You're a griller. What are you going to cook up? Have you decided yet?
1: Yeah, I think I'll do a little skirt steak, some corn on the cob, some last of the summer corn, Colorado summer corn.
0: I like it.
1: Yes, sir.
0: Hughes would like to get through this inning on this pitch. Couple peeps to first. 1-2 to Arozarena is well away. Hooked a fastball, and Goodman had to dive to his right to secure it. Two balls, two strikes, two outs. Brock Rodden, the runner at first. Rockies behind the Mariners in the series opener. 3-2 here in the fifth. Hughes ready on the third base side of the rubber. 2-2 pitch is sent foul. First base side.
1: Big moment here. This is one of the moments that Warren Schaefer talks about all the time, that you have to win.
0: You win the big moments in the game. Oftentimes, you'll end up winning the game, and the Rockies have had that big moment go the opposite way so many times during this last three-week stretch. 2-2 pitch is fouled off again. Hughes would love to get through this fifth frame. Is just a pitch away from doing so, but has watched his pitch count creep up to 94. This next pitch will be number 95, which would tie his career high. 2-2. Line drive towards short, and Tovar can't come up with the backhanded pitch.
1: That was another tricky liner. It wasn't hit particularly hard, but the spin on it and where it landed made it difficult for Tovar.
14: That was the ultimate short hop chance for Tovar. It just handcuffed him. Not much you could do there. Going to be ruled a hit.
1: Went into a sliding motion, and it just popped way up on him. And, you know, Warren Schaefer didn't want to do it, but he reluctantly walks down to the mound to take the ball away from Gabriel Hughes, who really settled into a pretty solid outing. But his day is done, and the Rockies are going to make a pitching change. Two on, two out here in the top of the fifth. It's 3-2 Mariners. We'll be right back on the KOA Rockies Radio Network.
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1: Pitching change here in the top of the fifth. On comes left-hander Mark Manfredi, making his 12th appearance of the season with a 3.65 ERA. Pitching change brought to you by Coloradans for Responsible Energy Developing. Developing Colorado's energy, building Colorado's future. So Mark Manfredi into the game, first and second, two away. Dominic Canzone goes left on left. He's 1-for-2 with the double, and he'll watch a first pitch fastball just miss the outside corner. It popped out of Goodman's glove. It's 1-0. Manfredi was on a really nice run for the Rockies. His last two outings, he has allowed runs. And greatly because he's been working behind in counts, has surrendered some walks. But overall, it's been really impressive for Colorado so far. Looking back to second base, he's got a closed-off stance on the rubber. 1-0 pitch, and he goes to the breaking ball and misses down. It's 2-0. Canzone is a left-handed hitter. On deck, it's Cal Raleigh, and he is 0-for-2, but he's a switch hitter. He'll bat from the right side against Manfredi. Rodden at second, Rosarena at first. 2-0 pitch, outside, 3-0. The fastball for Manfredi sits in the mid-90s, and he throws it about 65% of the time. He's had great results, but he's just missed the zone with it so far. 3-0 pitch, ball four. Missed down and in, and the bases are loaded.
14: And you know who coming to the dish.
1: Well, Jesse, you just last half inning talked about the big moments in a baseball game, and Warren Schaefer has been pounding down on that topic for really the whole season, winning those big moments. You don't know when they're going to show up in a game. It's not always the eighth. It's not always the ninth. Sometimes it's a moment like this. Bases full of Mariners, two outs, a one-run game in the fifth, and a guy who hit 60 home runs and finished second in the American League MVP race a year ago, and Cal Raleigh is standing at the dish. This would qualify as a big moment. I think you're right, and the Rockies would agree, as Rockies pitching coach Alone Leishman just went out to the mound, get a plan of attack. Here we go. Let's see if they can win the moment.
0: Dominic Canzone, he's at first base. He just walked. Randy Arozarena singled on that short hop to short. He's at second. And Brock Rodden walked with one out. He's at third. Cal Raleigh is 0-for-2 with a pair of punch-outs to Gabriel Hughes. Man, Freddie's first pitch to him. He pops it up, and it's out of play. 0-1. Be here for September baseball. Stop by your Colorado Rockies dugout stores for the latest Rockies gear and get your tickets for exciting September matchups, including fan appreciation, fireworks, and the Todd Helton statue celebration. 0-1 coming from Manfredi. And that is strike two, a backdoor slider. Whew. Rally considered swinging, but held up. And Freddie's worked ahead. Has the sign he wants. Can he put Rally away? 0-2. Did he go? Yes, he did on appeal. A massive punch out. Manfredi leaves him loaded in the fifth. The Rockies trail by just one. It's 3-2 Mariners, middle five on the KOA Rockies Radio Network.
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12: I love a brighter smile. 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
0: Of the fifth inning, and Hunter Goodman's going to lead things off for the Rockies, facing a 3-2 deficit and still facing right-handed starter Brian Wu. Goodman, Kerrigan, Karros, middle third of the Rockies lineup due up here. Goodman is 1-for-2, a fielder's choice and a single so far. The Rockies' big slugger just two home runs away from 40 on the campaign. First pitch, a fastball up, and it's 1-0. 246 batting average. If you can't do the math, from two homers away from 40, that's 38 home runs. 87 RBIs. 1-0 pitch. High and tight, 2-0. When I was saying, can you do the math, 42 less than that, it's directed it towards you, Jesse.
1: Yes. My Denver. I even had that one correctly.
0: That's that Denver Public Schools education.
1: You bet it is.
0: 2-0 pitch, high, and it's 3-0. Wu has issued one walk, and he is one of the best guys in baseball in terms of not walking people. Just 36 across nearly 170 innings this year. But behind 3-0 here, the pitch, and Goodman watches ball four. Challenged, though, by Rowley. Well, I'll tell you what, if this ends up being a ball, it would be a heck of a deep by Goodman because he didn't move after that pitch was called a ball. And it is a strike.
1: And I think Rally thought, well, if Hunter Goodman thinks it's a strike, well, probably it is a strike. So he challenged it and ended up working out.
14: Good assumption. A little catcher on catcher mind battle there.
1: Well, that's why if it was a ball, playing chess up there would be Hunter Goodman. 3-1 on him, though. See if he get a pitch he likes. He does, but he fouls it into the mid of Rally. Probably expanded his zone a little bit on a high heater. 3-2. Three balls and two strikes. And Goodman skies this high in the air up into the stratosphere, but not very deep. It's the second baseman, Cole Young, in shallow center field. He'll make the catch. There's one away.
14: That was a moon ball. Got these fans here getting ready to watch some fireworks.
1: Yeah, that was about the height.
14: It was.
1: There's a plane flying above the ballpark right now. You can see the red blinking light. And if that thing had passed just a few moments earlier, baseball would be in the same range. So with one away, here's Cole Carrick. Switch hitter bats from the left side. He takes a strike. It's 0-1. He's 1-for-2 today. Single and a fielder's choice. In the sixth inning, we will be joined by KOA Rockies insider and MLB.com writer covering the Rockies, Thomas Harding. Looking forward to having Hardball on. Oh, what a pitch. A fastball by the bat of Carrick, who is up in the zone, and it's 0-2.
14: Hardball's made his way up to the booth. He looks good. He looks fresh. He looks clean. We'll see if he has what it takes to win a championship, though, a bit later.
1: He always says that he has what it takes to win a championship.
14: Uh-huh.
1: Haven't seen those championships yet. This is great. He can't defend himself quite yet. 0-2 on Cole Carrick. The pitch. That was a breaking ball that was just outside. It was coming for that back corner, but it just didn't quite get there. It's 1-2. Infield playing to pull against Carrick, tapping his feet in the box. A little anxious as the 1-2 plate comes home. And it misses outside. So 2-2 now on Carrick. Rockies trailing 3-2 here in the bottom of the fifth, one away. Cole has a ton of pine tar muckying up the shiny baby blue helmet that the Rockies wear on these Friday evenings. And the 2-2 pitch is a fastball that was well above the zone, and Carrick could not hold up. He swings and misses. It's a strikeout, the fourth of the game for Wu, and there's two away.
14: Wu likes that high fastball out of the zone as his put-away pitch. He's gotten a couple Rockies batters tonight on that.
1: Well, that's the pitch that he gets more strikeouts than any other in his arsenal. Throws that fastball nearly 50% of the time. They'll have Kyle Karros here, who swings at the first pitch and rips one into left field. He turned around that 95-mile-an-hour sinker with ease. And he's got his first hit of the game, a two-out base runner for the Rockies. They've had at least one base runner in each frame so far. So now Mickey Moniak to the plate. Moniak is 1-for-2, tripled to lead things off in the second, then grounded out to second his last time up. 5-for-14 with a homer and a triple now against Wu in his career. First pitch, and he has to jackknife out of the way, throwing his hips back to avoid getting hit. 1-0. Up to 75 pitches now for Wu, and if there's something that the Mariners have really struggled with, especially in the second half, it has been their bullpen. The Rockies would love to get into it. 1-0 pitch. Foul back. It's 1-1. 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And he gets underneath this one. A high fly ball into left field, down the line. Arozarena tracking it down. He ranges right and makes the play.
0: A two-out hit for Kyle Karros, but that's it. It's 3-2 Mariners after five on the KOA Rockies Radio Network.
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0: Top of the sixth, Rockies down 3-2. Mark Manfredi, left-handed arm, gonna work his first complete inning as he came in the fifth. He'll have Julio Rodriguez, right-handed hitter, followed by Josh Naylor and Cole Young. Rodriguez 0-2 with a strikeout in the game. He'll take a changeup down and away. It's 1-0. Manfredi in relief of Gabriel Hughes. Gabriel went 4 2/3, gave up 3 runs, 5 hits, 1 walk, had 6 punch-outs. That's your down-the-pipe pitch count. Rosarena swings at this one and boots one down the right field line. Long run for Moniak, but he'll get there. Coasted towards the line. There is one away, and that'll bring up Josh Naylor. Down-the-pipe pitch count is brought to you by Pipe Fitters Local Union 208, providing Colorado businesses with the skilled labor for more than a century. 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

0: Pitch is up. It's 2-1.
1: Yeah, going back to Hughes. I love the way he used his fastball and kind of rode with it. I think sometimes with a lot of young pitchers, they try to establish too many things early. But he figured out, my fastball's working. Let's go after them with it.
0: 2-1 pitch here from Manfredi. Rollover ground ball pulled foul. It's 2-2. There's two outs here in the top of the sixth. Nobody on, two away. As Cole Young is 0-2 in the ballgame. Joined by Thomas Harding. Infield to pull, 2-2. Manfredi looking to work a quick, clean inning, and it's not going to happen. A ground ball down the third base line. Really good effort by McCarthy to cut it off. His throw to second base is not in time. It's a two-out double for Cole Young. And with that, we're going to pause for 10 seconds. Station identification on the KOA Rockies Radio Network.
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0: Two-out double brings up Lazaro Montez, who is 0-2 in the game. A line out to center and a strikeout. Manfredi on the mound. A couple of outings in a row where he's allowed runs, Thomas, but this is a guy who has really been a great addition to this Rockies bullpen.
1: No doubt, a very talented left-hander out of the Milwaukee Brewers organization.
0: First pitch to Montez, a strike. It's 0-1.
1: Yeah, in fact, this is, even though Rockies long out of the race, this is kind of a big inning and a big sequence. Can he get the team through one-plus innings? Because the bullpen's been used a lot.
0: He finished off the fifth, got the first two outs here in the sixth, looking for the third. 0-1 pitch, and he's going to get it. A high pop-up into shallow center field. Tovar ranging back, but having trouble with it, and Colt Carrick is there to rescue him. He had to come in a long ways, but fortunately that ball was also way up in the air. So a two-out double does no harm. After 5.5 innings, it's a 3-2 Mariners game on the KOA Rockies Radio Network.
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0: Of the sixth inning, still Brian Wu on the mound for the Mariners. The right-hander enjoying a 3-2 M's lead as he'll face 8-9-1 in the Rockies lineup, starting with Adiel Amador as the first pitch misses away, 1-0. Amador 0-2. He'll be followed by Ezekiel Tovar and then Jake McCarthy at the top of the Rockies lineup. Joined right now by Thomas Harding and, of course, Jesse Thomas, our excellent executive producer. 1-0 pitch is upstairs. It's 2-0. I'm Zach Goodman. And we here in the Rockies radio booth have a very intricate way of letting each other know if we need to go to a station ID, which you are legally required to do once every hour. And I'll let you in on our way here in a moment.

0: High chopper to second base. Two hops gobbled up by Young, and he'll retire Amador for the first down. That brings up Tovar. Well, our very intricate system that took a while to come up with, I'm sure, is Jesse crumbles up a little piece of paper and throws it at us.
1: Uh-huh.
0: Well, Jesse has never done this before, but he hit me right in the face in the middle of the play there on that last. We're playing dodgeball now.
1: Off the microphone, into your face. I couldn't do it again if I tried. And I won't. I'm sorry. Apologies.
0: I thought headshots were off limits.
1: Yeah, apologies.
0: I read the rule book. First pitch to Ezekiel Tovar is a fastball that's up. It's 1-0.
2: I'll tell you, I love hearing the inner workings of radio.
0: Well, you have to hear them. You're getting the rare seeing the inner workings of radio. Everybody else is just, of course, listening to it. 1-0 pitch misses up. It's 2-0.
2: You know, growing up in West Virginia, we played all the sports in the streets, on the playgrounds. We would sometimes stop in the middle and do a disclaimer. You know, this is brought to you under the authority of the National Football League or Major League Baseball. Any other use, I mean, so I like that. I've always wanted to do that at some point. So if at some point you let me do a disclaimer, that would be great.
0: You got to hang on with us for another 50 minutes at least. But we'll see. We just got one in. Here's the 2-0 pitch to Ezekiel Tovar. It's a called strike at 97, 2-1. Wu carrying his velo later into this game. That was his 83rd pitch. Takes a deep breath, turns and fires, and misses up. It's 3-1. This is a patient plate appearance so far by Tovar.
2: The double and some of what's happened lately, you think that maybe some of the confidence he lost is coming back. Granted, too late for this year, but maybe for the future.
0: 3-1 pitch. Swings and misses. Chased a fastball up. It's 3-2. Over the last 35 games, that's a pretty good sample size, and it's definitely his longest stretch of success this year. Batting near 300, which has been really encouraging to see.
2: Yeah, definitely encouraging. He does tend to chase, but he can hit a ball hard when he gets it in the zone. You'd like to see him just get his approach better next season.
0: 3-2 pitch to him here. And he hits this hard to the right side through for a base hit past the diving glove of Young. And that is some improvement. A two-hit night for Ezekiel Tovar and a one-out base runner.
2: And I talked to him in the clubhouse the other day, and he looked at me with a big smile saying, I really feel good. And if you think about last year where he dealt with the hip injury and the oblique injury and just how he kind of grinded to the finish of the year, I thought that was a pretty good statement from him, that he really feels good. He feels like his offseason program was the correct one. He just needs to get the baseball part right.
0: Yep, and it looks like it is certainly coming along for him. And the Mariners are going to make a pitching change as their manager Dan Wilson goes out to the mound and takes the ball away from their starter Brian Wu. So with one out here in the bottom of the sixth, the Rockies have a base runner. They trail by just a run. It's 3-2. We'll take a break for a pitching change here on the KOA Rockies Radio Network.
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0: of the sixth on comes left-hander Greg Speier, making his 51st appearance of the year with a 2.95 ERA.
1: Left-hander runs a fastball into the mid-90s. It's just two pitches from him. Well, two different versions of the fastball, a four-seamer and a sinker, and then he'll play a slider off of it as well. Runner at first base is Ezekiel Tovar. Rockies trailing 3-2 in the bottom of the sixth. Here's Jake McCarthy. Left-handed move over to first, and back easily is Tovey. Standing up, McCarthy 1-for-3, singled home the Rockies' second run in the fourth, picked up a stolen base, and has struck out and grounded to first in his other two plate appearances. Been great left-on-left this year. He takes a fastball up and in. It's 1-0.
2: This is the type of pitcher that the Rockies have done well against late in games. Guys that have two pitches and maybe one is really the pitch, they tend to be able to focus in on these guys. They struggle more with starters with more diverse pitch mixes.
1: There goes the runner. Pitch is a strike. Throw is high, and Tovar has a stolen base. J.P. Crawford tried to deke him as he made a leaping grab and tried to act like it went into center, but Tovar was not fooled. It's his eighth bag of the year. And that's a really important 90 feet that Tovar got there, is now a single for McCarthy to tie up this baseball game. Corners now playing in. 1-1 on McCarthy. And he nearly gets hit in the elbow guard on a slider that didn't break at all. 2-1.
2: These are the type of games that, granted, the Rockies' record isn't very good, but anytime you have success in these, it's something to build on, and at times they've struggled in these situations.
1: 2-1 pitch, and this is sent back our way. Thomas, you almost had a play, but just short.
2: Way short.
1: Way short. Right direction, wrong club. Two balls and two strikes on Jake McCarthy. Waves his bat towards the pitcher. Speier now set. Kicks and deals. Fastball away. Bold count on Jake.
2: Yeah, good at bat by Jake. 20 game on base streak. 31 steals. I mean, this is a year that the Rockies were hoping they'd get out of him after a rough year last year with the Arizona Diamondbacks.
1: I think the Rockies were hoping for probably a lot less than what he has provided. I mean, he has been over and above any expectation. He has been amazing. 3-2 pitch, and he demolishes this one into right center field. That is going to be extra bases into the corner. Here comes Tovar around third. He'll score. McCarthy, there's no stopping him. Open up the runway. He's at third base. An RBI triple. It's 3-3, his 11th of the season. When you need a big hit, you call Jake McCarthy.
2: The swing, the pitch selection, it is really on. It has stayed on all season. You know, around the trade deadline, there was a lot of talk. Do they trade him to get more assets? Here's the issue. There hasn't really been a consistent leadoff hitter since Charlie Blackman, who happens to be in the dugout. This guy could be your leadoff hitter for a few years now.
1: Connor Norby, infield playing in. Swings at the first pitch. Grounder up the middle. Base hit. McCarthy scores from third, and the Rockies have the lead. Connor Norby's third hit of the game makes it 4-3.
2: Connor Norby has kept a controlled approach and a controlled swing since he came over from the Miami Marlins. I know he entered tonight at 235, but that includes a lot of hits with the Rockies because he definitely struggled in his time with the Miami Marlins.
1: And he is one of the ideal guys to have up in a situation like that. Always takes quality at-bats. Speaking of guys who consistently take quality at-bats, here's T.J. Rumpfield. Left on left, takes downstairs. It's 1-0. He's 1-for-3 with a single in this one. Runner at first base, one away. Rockies all of a sudden have a lead after scoring twice here in the sixth. It's 4-3.
2: Something they needed. You know, after some rough times, to be able to pitch well and hit well in the same game, something they needed. We'll see if it holds up, but definitely needed.
1: There goes Norby, pitches a ball, throw to second base, is low, and another stolen base. Connor Norby flies to second, his 10th stolen base of the year, and the Rockies have three in the game now on the former Platinum Glove winner, Cal Raleigh.
2: You look at the running that this team is doing. We haven't seen it for a while, but a lot of that has to do with the score. It's always score dictated. When you're behind in a game, you never want to lose a runner. But when you're in a game like this, you need the 90 feet.
1: 2-0 pitch, breaking ball misses inside, and it's 3-0 on Rumfield. Goodman waiting in the wings. Rockies have out-hit the Mariners 12-6, but they lead by just one. 3-0. Strike on the outside corner. 3-1.
2: Yeah, definitely. There were some chances. I mean, in the first three innings, the second and third innings, they could come back to haunt you. I mean, being able to get runners to third base in each inning, including Moniak with the leadoff triple in the second inning, got to get those runs.
1: 3-1 pitch. And Rumfield fouls a fastball into the mid of Raleigh. It's 3-2. He never, after that foul ball, stepped out of the box. Most guys will. He just stood there, got comfortable, took a deep breath, and then eventually called time. Now he'll dig back in from 3-0 to 3-2. Payoff pitch is on its way to Rumfield. And he chops this towards short. Crawford fields it towards the third base bag, but his only play is to first. He throws across his body and gets Rumfield. Norby gets to third. He's there with two away now for Hunter Goodman.
2: It's always interesting to see how defenses play T.J. Rumfield. Now, granted, third baseman had to be over with a runner at second, but a lot of times he'll shoot that ball to the left field side, get a hit, even though it's not the hardest hit ball in the world. I think you have to play him straight up in almost all situations.
1: Certainly will be interesting to view as his career goes on, but we are going to have to take a break here for a moment as another pitching change is being made by Dan Wilson and the Mariners. So the Rockies ahead 4-3, two outs here in the bottom of the sixth. It's time for a pitching change on the KOA Rockies Radio Network.
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0: Wade Dominguez making his 64th appearance of the year with a 3.90 ERA.
1: He'll go right on right with Hunter Goodman. Norby at third with two away. First pitch is a called strike. It's 0-1. Goodman 1-for-3 in the ballgame. Rockies ahead 4-3 here in the bottom of the sixth. Dominguez, majority of the year with the White Sox, about 20 games into his Mariners tenure this season. And the 0-1 pitch, the fastball that catches the outside corner. It's quickly 0-2 on Goodman. Dominguez set, 0-2. And Goodman gets a hold of this one. A high fly ball into left field, but he got too far underneath it. Just shy of the warning track, Randy Arozarena tracks it down for the final out of the inning. But damage done. Two runs come home for the Rockies. And after six, they lead 4-3 on the KOA Rockies Radio Network.
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0: Pitching change here in the top of the seventh with the Rockies now leading. On comes left-hander Brennan Bernardino making his 71st appearance of the year with a very impressive 2.83 ERA. 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
1: Zach Goodman and Jesse Thomas here at the ballpark. Doug Niemeyer back at Master Control. That's your KOA Rockies radio crew for today. We're lucky to be joined by Paul DePodesta, the president of Rockies baseball operations, and as well as Thomas Harding throughout the broadcast. Jesse and I will take the Rockies to the home stretch here on this beautiful Friday night. They lead the Mariners 4-3. Bernardino, fresh into the game, will have Brock Rodden, and the right-handed switch hitter rips one down the right field line. Actually, Michael Arroyo checking into the game. That's him who hits that down the line, and the rookie just recently called up, gets a pinch hit double here to lead things off in the Mariners' half of the seventh. That wasn't a poorly thrown pitch in terms of location. The breaking ball was inside, but Arroyo was able to just nudge it fair.
0: That's the way it's been going for the Rockies. They take the lead. They have a hard time protecting it lately. Let's see if Brennan can respond.
1: Corners in. J.P. Crawford shows bunt, pops it up on one hop to Bernardino. Quickly throwing to first, and Amador. What a great play. Wow. He stretches with his left foot on the bag, and he used every inch of his reach that he had to be able to corral that and not allow it to go down the line. It will go down as a sack bunt that advances the runner to third.
0: Brennan knew he had to get rid of it quickly,
1: He actually spun, planted his feet, and threw a rocket over to Amador, who kept his foot on the bag and managed to make the catch. That could have ended terribly.
6: Yeah, that we could very easily be looking at a tie game right now and also be looking at J.P. Crawford with his speed at third base.
1: You bet.
6: But instead, an excellent play by Amador. That bunt, it bounced right in front of the plate, and it was almost like a pop-up, but on one bounce, and Bernardino was just waiting underneath it for it to come down, but you can't do anything. You just have to wait for gravity to do its magic. And it nearly gave Crawford enough time to get to first. So after Alon Leishman heads to the mound, the Rockies will have the infield playing in. It's Randy Arozarena at the plate. He's 2-for-3, a double and a single in this one. Tying run at third in Michael Arroyo. He's a good runner, too. First pitch hits Arozarena, and he is upset about it. It got him in the leg, and I don't think he's upset because of the pain. I think he's upset because he wanted to be the guy to drive home the run.
1: I think you're exactly right. There is no chance that ball hurt him. He just, well, I take that back. I might have gave him a Charlie horse, but either way, I think he wanted to hit one about 500 feet as opposed to getting hit on the thigh.
6: So now it creates an interesting situation for the Rockies. Do you cut down the run at the plate, or do you play for the double play? Right now they have the corners in, and it looks like the middle of the field, Tovar and Amador, are going to try to double up Dominic Canzone. Left-on-left matchup here. A double, a line-out, and a walk so far for Canzone. He's down 0-1 in the count after a sinker. It's the inner third, 0-1.
1: Brennan doesn't get a ton of strikeouts, but now would be an ideal time to add one.
6: Either that or a ground ball. One of your middle infielders. 0-1 pitch is a breaking ball away. It's 1-1. Six strikeouts for Gabriel Hughes. Manfredi had a strikeout as well. None so far for Bernardino. 1-1 pitch. And it's fouled back. 1-2. 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That is energy in progress. Rockies ahead, 4-3. They scored twice in the sixth to get that lead. First and third, one away here in the top of the seventh. Before the 1-2 pitch, Bernardino steps off the back of the rubber. Bernardino comes set, kicks and deals, and misses away with the curveball. It's 2-2. Two pitch, fly ball into center field, deep enough to score the run from third. Carrick catches it in left center and wisely throws the ball to second base. Scoring from third base, Arroyo. And Canzone is tied up this baseball game with a sacrifice fly. It's 4-4 here in the seventh.
1: And there we see the maturation of Cole Carrick just a little bit, as earlier in the season he might have tried to make a hero throw to the plate, but a much more well-advised throw to second to keep this game tied
6: and keep that runner out of scoring position with two away.
1: You bet.
6: Which makes Cal Raleigh's job a little bit more difficult. He struggled tonight, 0-for-3 with three punch outs, first pitch a ball. But you're hearing Mike Estabrook behind the plate announce that it's challenged. Rockies have both of their challenges remaining, and Hunter Goodman, who's been great at it all year, remains great. That pitch was all over that up and in corner. And instead of 1-0, it's 0-1. Raleigh holds his bat in the strike zone, eyeing up Bernardino. Now he's ready. The pitch is down and away, went to the changeup. 1-1. Midfield playing to pull. Arozarena at first with two away. Moderate lead. He does have 23 stolen bases this year.
1: Fates the steal there. Popped up by Rowley. Foul territory down the right field line. Not in anybody's vicinity. And it drops in safely, but fortunately foul. Moniak, with a right-handed hitter up, was more towards the right center field gap than if a lefty was up. No chance for the same reasoning for Amador. He was up the middle, so his Rumfield was the closest, but he wasn't going to get there either.
7: Even with his new haircut, he couldn't quite get there. That was a no man's land.
1: Fortunately, no man's land also includes at least part of no man's land, foul territory. And that's where it landed. One and two. Bernardino set. There goes the runner. Pitches a called strike three. Right on the inside corner, and Rowley is down on strikes for the fourth time in this one. The Mariners score on the sacrifice fly. We are tied at four as we stretch here at Coors Field on the KOA Rockies Radio Network.
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3: Bottom of the seventh inning, it is Sir Anthony Dominguez still on the mound. The right-hander will face Cole Carrick to lead things off in the Rockies' half, and it's a tie ball game, 4-4. Michael Arroyo, who pinch hit in the top of the seventh, remains in the game at second. Cole Young moves from second to short. J.P. Crawford from short to third. First pitch to Carrick, batting from the left side. It's a called strike. It's 0-1. Dominguez working out of the stretch. The 0-1 pitch is a fastball at 97 above the zone. And it's 1-1. Cole in this game is 1-for-3. A strikeout, a fielder's choice, and a base hit. Kyle Karros and Mickey Moniak do up after him. The 1-1 pitch is fouled back. It's 1-2. Join us for the final home game of 2026 on Wednesday, September 24th as we celebrate you, the fans. 100 lucky fans will receive goodie bags featuring an autographed item. Then stick around after the final out as the Rockies take their traditional lap around the warning track. To thank you for your support all season long. 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It's 2-2 on carry. Dominguez back on the rubber. Shakes a couple of times. Has the pitch he wants. 2-2 up and away. And Carrick with the good at bat here to start the Rockies half of the seventh. Now completed. Find a way on board. 3-2 pitch. And he rips this into right field. That's a base hit for Cole Carrick. A multi-hit night. Plenty of speed on the base pass to start the seventh for the Rockies as they look to retake the lead.
4: Jaden Hill up and warming in the Rockies bullpen.
3: Right-hander presumably will have control of the eighth inning for Colorado. Hopefully, when he enters the game, the Rockies will be out to a lead. Trying to get Carrick home from first. Here's Kyle Karros. 1-for-3, singled his last time up, and he takes a breaking ball in for a strike. It's 0-1. Big crowd tonight at Coors Field enjoying a great baseball game. 4-4 in the seventh. The pick over to first, and diving back safely is Cole Carrick.

0: And there goes Cole. Pitch is swung on and missed. Throw to second base. Not in time. Cole Kerrig is swiped second. The Rockies have four steals tonight. And they have a runner in scoring position with nobody out. For Kerrig, it's his 10th stolen base of the year. And therefore of his career as well.
1: Love the aggressive approach. Now you have to capitalize.
0: Caro's down 0-2 in the count. See if he can advance Kerrig to third. Infield plays in the pull. 0-2. Down and away. And that's a nice backhanded stop by Rowley to keep it in front of him. Caro's typically good in situations like these. Two-strike hitter. Does a nice job putting the ball in play typically. Trying to get Kerrig up to third. 1-2 pitch. And he swings and misses. Sweeper was off the plate away. And Dominguez got Caro's to expand. And it's his first strikeout. One away. Mickey Moniak now 1-for-3. A triple his first time up. Right on left matchup. And he hits this ball a long ways, but also over the Rockies dugout on the pull side. That was pretty impressive.
1: Wow.
0: He hit that ball nearly straight behind him. It's a home run at cricket. He's really happy right now.
1: You bet. There's not a lot of people that are expecting a foul ball up in that section.
0: No, they're there for the fireworks.
1: Look out!
0: Oh, one pitch. And a good changeup, or rather a splitter from Dominguez. And Moniak's out in front. It's 0-2. Time called. Dominguez, center of the rubber, set at the belt. 0-2. Gets Moniak. Went right back to the splitter, and Mickey strikes out on three pitches. Moniak still has been showing signs of coming out of this rut that he's been in. But that at bat is similar to ones we've seen in recent weeks from Mickey, where he's just not tracking the baseball like he typically does. Adiel Amador to the plate, batting from the left side. Two away, runner at second. He takes the first pitch fastball inside, 1-0. Amador 0-for-3 in the game. Kerrig with a ton of speed at second base, looking to break the tie on anything that gets to the outfield. 1-0 pitch is down. 2-0.

0: 2-0. Amador swings and misses at a fastball. 97 from Dominguez. 2-1. Amador is going to use his time out here. Put his bat underneath his armpit. Adjust his batting gloves. Now he's back in the box. 2-1 coming home. Swing and a miss. Back-to-back fastballs up and in on Amador. Same location, same result. Swings and misses. We'll see if Dominguez switches it up at all. 2-2. And able to stay alive, Amador. Fastball in the exact same location, but he was able to catch a piece of it this time. Count remains 2-2. Jose Ferrer is warming up in the bullpen for the Mariners, a left-handed thrower. Another 2-2 up and away and dropped for a moment by Rally, but not far enough where Carrig could advance. And the count is 3-2. Ezekiel Tovar awaits on deck. Amador in a full count. Runner at second, two away. Time is called, I believe, by the home plate umpire, Mike Estabrook, who had to adjust something in his mask. Everybody was looking confused at the plate. Dominguez nearly threw the pitch. But now we're back to action. Three balls, two strikes, two away. Big pitch. And it's golfed into right field, but hooking foul. That sweeper was down. And Amador was able to go down and get it. And he picked this thing right up off the ground.
1: Good job spoiling that pitch right there by Amador.
0: Well, another 3-2 pitch coming home to Adiel. And he pops it up. High in the air, near home plate. Rally loses the mask, trying to track it down, and he catches it legitimately right over home plate for the final out of the inning. The Rockies get a single and a runner in scoring position, but cannot convert. It's 4-4 after 7 on the KOA Rockies Radio Network.
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0: New ball game as we move to the eighth, all square at four. Pitching change. On comes right-handed pitcher Jaden Hill, making his 44th appearance of the year with a 5.65 ERA. Hill has been good each of his last two times out, including earlier on the homestand, the scoreless frame against the Padres, 1-2-3. He'll go right on right with Julio Rodriguez. First pitch swinging, he comes up empty on a good slider from Jaden. It's 0-1. See a lot of the fastball from Hill, the slider, and the changeup. Upper 90s velocity, always works from the stretch. First base side of the rubber. Quickly comes set. Rodriguez 0-for-3 in the game. Oh, one pitch is down and away. 1-1. Josh Naylor, Cole Young also due up in the frame for the Mariners. One one is inside, maybe a bit up as well. It's 2-1. The first three batters of the game against Gabriel Hughes would all score. A leadoff home run from J.P. Crawford, back-to-back doubles from Arozarena and Canzone. 2-1 pitch, popped up, high in the air, left side of the infield, in fair territory. Karros is there with Tovar. It'll be the Rockies' shortstop, Ezekiel Tovar making the catch. And one up, one down so far for Jaden Hill. So a good start for him. That brings up Josh Naylor. But a two-out RBI, well, two-run single by the guy coming up to the plate right now, Josh Naylor. It's his only hit in the game. He's 1-for-3. That plated two more runs in the first, so it was 3-0. Rockies got a run back in the first, 3-1. Another one back in the fourth, then 2 in the sixth took the lead. The Mariners got one back in the seventh to make it 4-4. First pitch swinging, Naylor drives this to deep center field. Back goes Carrick, reaching up and making the play. Right on the base of the warning track. That was all about the route he took to the baseball and his speed. His speed, his route, and his ability to time that ball perfectly. He didn't even snow cone it. He didn't really even jump. He just reached up with his left hand, got it in the meat of the glove, right in the pocket, two down. That was really impressive from Cole Carrick, just the route he took to that line drive that was scorched. Here's now another young guy at the plate, another rookie, Cole Young. He's down in the count 0-1 after that first pitch finds the zone. He's 1-for-3 in the game. Doubled his last time up, snuck one down the third base line. Oh, one pitch, and he hits this hard, but right to second base, and a good stop there by Amador. Now he has tons of time after fielding that hot shot to get the out at first base, and it's a 1-2-3 inning by Jaden Hill. 4-4, middle eight on the KOA Rockies Radio Network.
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5: Pitching change here in the bottom of the eighth. On comes left-hander Jose Ferrer, making his 69th appearance of the year with a 3.71 ERA. He's going to throw a hard sinker about 75% of the time in the upper 90s. He'll also work in a changeup and a slider. He'll have the nine-hole hitter, Ezekiel Tovar, then back to the top of the lineup, McCarthy and Norby. Tovar's had a nice game so far, has scored two of the four Rockies' runs, has a single and a double. Good swing at the first pitch fastball. He fouls it back. It's 0-1. The third baseman, Crawford, is playing a step in front of the bat and also with his foot maybe a foot away from the third baseline. He's hugging it as close as anybody I've ever seen. This is a pop-up into shallow right field. It is going to be Montez. The rookie right fielder makes the catch, and Tovar is disposed of.
1: Jordan Romano warming up for the Rockies in their bullpen.
5: It'll either be a situation where he is going to be in a tie game trying to give the Rockies a chance to walk it off in the bottom of the ninth, or it is going to be a save situation for Romano. Hopefully the latter. Jake McCarthy to the plate here. He's made a large impact on this game, has scored a run. He has two hits, including a triple and a pair of RBIs. Corners playing in. First pitch left on left is up. 1-0. Jose Ferrer, 26 years old, has allowed a run in just 14 of his 68 appearances this year. 1-0 pitch up and in. It's 2-0. Great time for the Rockies to make that 15. Advantage count for McCarthy. Watches a fastball down the middle for a strike. 2-1.
1: Yeah, this crowd of 40,000 plus is ready to explode if they can get one big swing here.
5: 40,000 plus treated to an excellent baseball game. 4-4 here in the bottom of the eighth. 2-1 pitch. McCarthy gets jammed, rolls one up the middle. It's off the glove of Ferrer, and it's going to be an infield single. If he lets this go by him, probably a play that Cole Young, the shortstop, made because of where he was positioned. But Ferrer tried to field it, and that cost him.
1: The Rockies have fell victim to that exact same play multiple times here lately. It's about time they got one go their way.
5: And once there's a little bit of daylight for Jake McCarthy, you know he's going to be safe. His third hit of the game. First pitch to Connor Norby, nearly to the backstop as Raleigh was barely able to contain a pulled fastball. It's 1-0.
1: They did rule that an error.
5: All right. So take the way the hit away from Jake McCarthy. 1-0 pitch misses down. It's 2-0. Wasn't the easiest play for Ferrer. Got to him pretty quickly and then just deflected away. Norby's 3-for-3 with a walk. Bounces this towards short, and it takes a funky hop by Young. On to third, here comes McCarthy. First and third with one away. That took a funky, big-time topspin hop to Cole Young, and the Rockies have the go-ahead run at third.
1: Rockies are getting the benefit of a couple good bounces here. They're going to go ahead and rule that an error. That's another tough error. But yes, they are. And now they're changing their mind and going to call it a base hit.
5: But regardless, the Rockies are getting fortunate, putting the ball in play, getting some good bounces.
1: Got to capitalize and take advantage.
0: The opportunity is there. The guy you want at the plate digs into the left-handed batter's box. It's TJ Rumfield, and Cal Raleigh calls time and calls the infield in. The leader of this Mariners team gathers on top of the hill. He throws his arm around the 26-year-old left-hander as he tries to calm him down before this massive moment in the game.
1: Well, and yeah, I was just going to say, this is another one of those big moments, Goody. The Rockies won the first one with Cal Raleigh leaving the bases juiced. Let's see if they can win the next one.
0: Just finding a way to get the run home from third, no matter how ugly yep. the fashion it is. The benefit is he is a speedy guy in Jake McCarthy. Rumfield, you're thinking here, elevate the baseball. You don't want to hit into an inning-ending double play. He's 1-for-4 in this baseball game. First pitch, swing and a miss. 99 there from Ferrer. TJ Rumfield batting over 300, 301 on the season. Rests his bat on his back shoulder, lifts it now. The pitch is set foul down the third baseline. Join us as we close out the 2026 season with a bang. Stay after the game on Friday, September 18th for a spectacular fireworks show presented by Fix-It 24/7. Get seats at rockies.com/tickets. Oh, and 2 on Rumfield. Infield to pull. The pitch. Fastball just up, challenged. This is going to be tight. Does Rumfield still have life? No.
1: He knew it.
0: He was walking back to the dugout, and I don't think he even watched the scoreboard as that ball was coming in. But that was a sinker at the top of the zone at 100 miles an hour. A tough left-on-left opportunity. He couldn't come through, and that is going to be it for Ferrer as Dan Wilson heads out to the mound. He's going to make a pitching change. When we come back, the Rockies have the go-ahead run at third here in the bottom of the eighth. The tie baseball game, and their all-star, Hunter Goodman, is coming to the plate. Pitch and change. We'll be back on the KOA Rockies Radio Network.
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5: Here we go. Pitching change in the bottom of the eighth. On comes right-hander Carlos Vargas, making his 12th appearance of the year with a 3.86 ERA.
0: Three pitches from Vargas, a sinker in the mid to upper 90s, a cutter, and a slider. He'll go right on right with Hunter Goodman, who's 1-for-4 in the game. At third base, it's the go-ahead run, Jake McCarthy. At first base, it's Connor Norby. 4-4 in the bottom of the eighth. Here we go. Set at the belt, Vargas. First base side of the rubber. First pitch down and away, and the cutter at 96 was stopped on the backhand by Raleigh. Long curly hair coming out the back of the cap of Vargas as he gets a new baseball. Goodman, such a marvelous season for the Rockies. Looking for another moment here. He hooks one at third. It hit Jake McCarthy in foul territory, so it'll just be a foul ball. He's smiling, which is a great sign, because that was the immediate concern. Is he okay? He's hobbling a little bit as he goes back to third, but he's looking down at Hunter Goodman like, really, man? And he's got a smirk to his face as well. And this is a good teaching moment in baseball. You stay when you're leading off of third, outside in foul territory.

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1: Give this big crowd something to give a loud ovation for. 2-2. Ground ball towards short. Young is going to field it. Going the long way to first base. His throw is a little bit low, but in time to get Hunter Goodman. And the Rockies will leave a pair of base runners here in the eighth. So we'll go to the ninth. It's a 4-4 baseball game on the KOA Rockies Radio Network.
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1: Ball game here at the corner of 20th and Blake as we into the ninth inning. Pitching change. On comes right-hander Jordan Romano making his 36th appearance of the year. The 4.99 ERA. It's been even better with the Rockies, though, after a tough stretch at the start of the year with the Angels. Was picked up by Colorado. Eventually made his way to the major leagues. He's got a 3.18 ERA with Colorado and has allowed a run just five times in his 24 appearances. Lazaro Montez, dangerous hitter at the plate. Lefties 0 for 3, 8-9-1. Arroyo and Crawford to follow. First pitch is a slider down. It's 1-0. Andres Munoz, the closer for the Mariners. Warming up in their bullpen. Right-hander, Romano. Jump set is 1-0. Is blasted. Down the right field line. There's no doubt about it. It's into the second deck. And Lazaro Montez has given the Mariners a 5-4 lead here in the top of the ninth. 426 feet. This young prospect has a lot of people in Seattle excited. For that exact reason, he takes a bow as he crosses home plate. He'll grab the trident and walk through their dugout. His fourth home run of his young major league career in just his 14th game. And it's a big one. It gives the Mariners the lead late. So now the Rockies will look to keep it a one-run game. Michael Arroyo, another rookie, right-hander, swings and fouls the first pitch back. It's 0-1. That certainly changes the mood around here pretty quickly, Jesse.
7: It did suck quite a bit of air out of this building, but the Rockies will have a chance.
1: Romano kicks and deals and finds the top of the zone with the fastball at 93. It's 0-2.
7: That's a really pretty swing, Montez has. We kind of foreshadowed that a little bit watching him taking batting practice. He has some huge pop, and he did not miss that pitch.
1: Here's the 0-2 pitch. Swing and a miss. Got him with the slider. So Arroyo down on three pitches. He's the first out here in the ninth. And that will bring J.P. Crawford to the plate.

0: Montez has that ability. He's going to have games like tonight where he was 0 for 3 with a strikeout, but he can completely change outcomes and impact the win column with one swing. And he did right there. J.P. Crawford homered in his first at-bat, hooks the first pitch he sees, foul.
1: And it just goes back to the Rockies' inability to add on to leads. You leave your bullpen with such a small margin of error, and when something like that happens, you're up against it again.
0: So 0-1 on the left-handed hitter, Crawford. 1-for-3, a solo home run, a sack bunt his last time up. Oh, one pitch, and he hits this in the air to center field. Cole Carrick, playable for him, jogs in, makes the catch. There's two away. I just mentioned that J.P. Crawford home run. The Rockies have not hit a home run in this game, but every time they do, the Burge Simpson Law Firm makes a generous donation to Craig Hospital. Burge Simpson, good lawyers changing lives. Now Randy Arozarena with two outs and nobody on. Will come to the plate. He's had a nice day. Been on base three times. A double, a single. He's been hit by a pitch. Right on, right matchup with Romano. Called strike on the first pitch. Fastball, 0-1.
1: Andres Munoz up and working in the Mariners' pen.
0: Been an all-star, but has struggled at times this year. Hopefully those struggles continue into the bottom of the ninth tonight. Got to get there first. Ground ball, hard hit up the middle for a base hit, and it knocked Romano down. So a two-out base runner, fourth time on base, third hit for Randy Arozarena. And Romano's okay. That ball slid right by him, and he hit the deck. He will get checked up on. Did that hit off his shoe?
1: It hit the top of his heel. He seems to be okay, though. Hunter Goodman's going out to check on him. I think it just upset him more than anything.
0: Well, he now really needs to get Canzone here. One run, the way the Rockies have threatened all game long. There hasn't been a single 1-2-3 inning yet by the Mariners pitching. So you want to just make it a one-run deficit. 5-4 here in the top of the ninth. The Rockies have out-hit the Mariners 14-9. The Mariners have made the only error in the game. Canzone is 1-for-2. Has walked, has hit a sack fly, has lined out to center, and doubled. He's had a great game in terms of making quality contact. A pick over to first, Arozarena back. 23 stolen bases for him this year. Pretty good time to run. Not going this time. Pitches in the dirt, but we got a swing out of Canzone. 0-1. Romano bounces around as he comes set at the belt. 0-1. Is blooped into shallow left, but it's going to carry out to Jake McCarthy, who makes the catch for the final out of the frame. Solo home run by Laz Montez puts the Mariners up 5-4. The Rockies have a shot, though. We'll go to the bottom of the ninth on the KOA Rockies Radio Network.
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0: Last chance for the Rockies. Pitching change in the bottom of the ninth. On comes right-hander Andrés Muñoz, making his 60th appearance of the season. 4.18 ERA.
1: He's the closer. Back-to-back All-Star appearances before this year for Andrés Muñoz. Last year, his ERA, a minuscule 1.73. This year, as Jesse just mentioned, a 4.18. He's 27 for 37 in save opportunities. Cole Carrig leads things off and watches a slider miss inside. It's 1-0. Muñoz has a fastball that averages 100 miles an hour, but he throws his slider in the upper 80s more often. 1-0 pitch. Carrig fouls it back. It's 1-1. 101 there by Muñoz. Carrig is 2-for-4 in the baseball game. A pair of singles. It'll be Carrig, Karros, and Moniak for the Rockies. 1-1. Outside, it's 2-1. Just find a way on base if you're Cole Carrig. The Rockies have also swiped 4 bags today, so that would be in play if he can reach. 2-1. Outside, 3-1. So Carrig, a guy who has a flair for the dramatic, being patient at the plate here in a big moment. 3-1. Hitters count. Will he find something to his liking? He does, but was fooled. A slider. He was way in front. He swings and misses, and it's 3-2. Everybody's still in their seats. Fireworks show after the game. The Rockies trying to put some fireworks up here in the bottom of the ninth. 3-2 pitch. She is fouled away.
0: Seems like a perfect night for something dramatic to happen.
1: You think about this team and this organization, where they're at, the mountain, the climb that they're going through. To give a big crowd a big moment would be important. 3-2 pitch, and he stays alive. Boy, a slider he was well in front of, but he just got a piece of it and fouls it off a rally, who gives a thumbs up to Muñoz, telling them, let's get this thing rolling. So Carrig is now fouled off a slider at 90 and 101-mile-an-hour fastball in this 3-2 count. The eighth pitch of the at-bat coming home. Hard ground ball up the middle. That's a base hit. Colt Carrig's third hit of the day, and the tying run is aboard. And as we said earlier, Colt Carrig can fly.
0: Going to be interesting to see here how aggressive Warren Schaefer wants to stay. They've already swiped 4 bags tonight. And Cole, with all that speed,
1: he has one of those 4 stolen bases, his 10th of the year. Now it's Kyle Karros, 1-for-4 with a single, right on right matchup. First pitch is in there for a strike. It's 0-1. There was a defensive change that got to mention for the Mariners. They put Weston Wilson into the game at third. They pushed Crawford from third back to short. Young from short to second. Arroyo's day is done. 0-1 pitch. Up and in. 1-1. Crowd oohs and ahs as Karros had to duck out of the way of a slider. He taps the plate and digs back in. Muñoz, arm dangling, looking for the sign. Has it now, set at the chest. There goes Carrig. Pitches low. Throw to second base is not in time. Carrig swipes second. Immediately, Young looks into the Mariners' dugout to see if they want a challenge. This is all going to be about if he stayed on the base. Dan Wilson has his hands up, and they're going to challenge it. This is a big one. Here's the crew chief, Alfonso Marquez. The throw was a good one. Carrig dove to that back left corner. And he's in there. He gets in safely. Does he remain in contact with the base? That's the question. The glove is on his foot the whole way. Jesse, I don't see his foot come off.
2: I think you're right. We're going to get a better look at it here. He overshoots the bag by a mile, but that toe stays on the base, we think.
1: I mean, if you're the Mariners, you have to use the challenge.
2: Oh, yeah, that was a no-brainer.
1: So his hand makes contact with that sliding glove, his left hand to the bat, and then it slides off the back of the bat. But by the time his hand comes off, he got his left foot on. And quite honestly, his foot might have, with the momentum, came off the bat had the tad of Young not been basically holding it on the base, because he did a great job keeping the tag all the way through.
2: Yep. Second base umpire had the best look at it than anybody. They ruled him safe. I expect it to stay safe.
1: The only thing is his hand still on the bat?
2: Here we go.
3: Call stands. Runner is safe.
1: He's safe. He's safe. The call stands. So Colt Carrig gets stolen base number 11, and the Rockies have the tying run just 180 feet away with nobody out. That is a gutsy call from Warren Schaefer. It's a tremendous steal from Colt Carrig.
2: You bet.
1: The fifth stolen base of the night for the Rockies. The count on Kyle Karros is 2-1. Here's the pitch. And he took a hack at that one. Fouled a slider back. It's 2-2. Mickey Moniak waits on deck. 1-for-4 in the ball game. It would be Adiel Amador after that. Rockies trailing 5-4 here in the bottom of the ninth. Tying run is Colt Carrig at second base with nobody out. Infield playing to pull. 2-2 on Karros. The pitch called strike 3. Right at the knees at 100 miles an hour. And Karros is down on strikes for the first out. The Rockies in this baseball game have had a base runner in every inning. They are 4-for-19 with runners in scoring position. Just a remarkable amount of opportunities. First pitch to Moniak. Oh, he got a good swing off. Fouled a changeup straight back. It's 0-1.
2: 4-for-19 is less than ideal, obviously. That all gets forgotten with one big swing.
1: And I spoke before it was updated on game day. It's actually 4-for-20. Moniak, 1-for-4 with a triple. There goes Carrigan. They picked him off.
2: No.
1: Throw is wide, but now collected. Race back to second base, and Carrigan is out. Cole tried to time up Munoz. He did an inside move. The throw to third, if Carrigan just kept on going, he would have been safe, because the throw had Wilson reach across his body. He wouldn't have been able to make the tag, but once Carrig stopped and started running back to second, it turned into a rundown, and it was over. And the Rockies go from having the tying run at second with nobody out to having nobody on and two outs, and they're down to their final two strikes. An amazing turn of events. 0-1 pitch, and Moniak fouls it back, and the Rockies are down to their final strike.
2: And the learning process will continue.
1: Oh, and 2 on Moniak. The Mariners fans have made the trip standing up. The pitch is down with the sinker. 1-2. Mickey certainly has the ability to sit those Mariners fans down and get the 40,000 Rockies fans on their feet. 1-2. Won't hear though. Swing and a miss on a changeup, and the Mariners survive. The Rockies had 20 guys in scoring position. They went just 4-for-20 in the ballgame. They lose 5-4 in the series opener against the Mariners. This is one that they probably feel like they should have had. But unfortunately, it's a 1-0 series lead for the Mariners. We'll have all the details for you next here on the KOA Rockies Radio Network.
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1: I must tell you that this is a copyrighted broadcast and it's presented by the authority of the Colorado Rockies and may not be reproduced or retransmitted in any form. And the accounts and descriptions of this game may not be disseminated without the express written consent of the Colorado Rockies. Speaking of legal, the Bert Simpson Law Firm is on your side. Bert Simpson. Good lawyers changing lives. The Rockies lose in the series opener to the Mariners by a final score of 5-4. The Rockies outhit the M's 15-9. The only error in the game was committed by the Mariners. The Rockies left 12 on base to Seattle's 7. The winning pitcher, Carlos Vargas, now 2-0 on the year. Jordan Romano takes the loss. He's 0-4. Andres Munoz picks up the save, his 28th of the season. The game was played in 3 hours and 8 minutes in front of a big crowd of 40,203 people. The Rockies didn't have a save opportunity today, but when they do get saves, Rockies saves are dealt by the all-new branded Dodge Chrysler Jeep Ram in Fort Collins. Nobody beats a dealing dud deal. Nobody. We have the Common Spirit Health Clubhouse show coming up next here on the KOA Rockies Radio Network.
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1: 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Human kindness lives here. Rockies and the Mariners played game number one of their series tonight on this Friday in front of over 40,000 fans, and it was a great game. The Rockies had so many opportunities. Unfortunately, just went 4-for-20 with runners in scoring position in the ball game, and that ultimately led to their demise, plus a Lazaro Montez home run in the ninth. The final score was 5-4, and we have all the highlights for you right here. That'll bring up Cole Young, left-handed hitting second baseman in his first full year in the majors. Swings at the first pitch and drives it out to deep left. It sends McCarthy back, but he'll get there. Right in front of the warning track, he makes the grab, and that is the final out of the inning. So, four hits and three runs for the Mariners. The Rockies will get their first shot at the plate when we come back. Cracked three home runs. 1-0 pitch, line towards right field, dropping in front of Montez for a base hit. Scoring from third base, Norby stopping at second is Hunter Goodman. The Rockies have a response here in the first. It's 3-1. Hughes peers over his mitt, rocks and fires, and gets the strikeout. Blew a four-seamer by him at 93. His third strikeout, and there's two away. 2-2 pitch. Swing and a miss. Gabriel Hughes, four punch-outs through two innings. This time a 1-2-3 frame in the second. It's 3-1 Mariners. Middle two looking to get back to the dugout. The 3-2 pitch. He will. Fastball swing and a miss. Fifth strikeout for Gabriel Hughes. Seven in a row retired. We'll go to the bottom of the third. 3-1 Mariners. And it's not been the same story at the highest level. 1-1 pitch. He chops this towards short. Two hops to Tovar. Fields a chest high. Fires to first. And it is another 1-2-3 inning for Gabriel Hughes. He has retired 10 in a row. We'll go to the bottom of the fourth. It's 3-1 Seattle. 0-1 pitch to McCarthy, and he lines this into right center field. It's a base hit. Tovar easily scores from second base, and the Rockies are back within one. They needed a hit with a runner in scoring position, and why not go to their leadoff man, Jake McCarthy, a guy who hit 60 home runs and finished second in the American League MVP race a year ago, and Cal Raleigh is standing at the dish. This would qualify as a big moment.
2: I think you're right, and the Rockies would agree, as Rockies pitching coach Alon Leishman just went out to the mound, get a plan of attack. Here we go. Let's see if they can win the moment.
1: Oh, dude. Did he go? Yes, he did on appeal. A massive punch out. Man, Freddie leaves him loaded in the fifth. The Rockies trail by just one. It's 3-2 Mariners, 3-2 pitch. And he demolishes this one into right center field. That is going to be extra bases into the corner. Here comes Tovar around third. He'll score. McCarthy, there's no stopping him. Open up the runway. He's at third base. An RBI triple. It's 3-3. His 11th of the season. When you need a big hit, you call Jake McCarthy.
16: Connor Norby, infield playing in. Swings at the first pitch. Grounder up the middle. Base hit. McCarthy scores from third, and the Rockies have the lead.
1: Connor Norby's third hit of the game makes it 4-3.
16: 1-2. Bernardino set. There goes the runner. Pitches a called strike three. Right on the inside corner, and Raleigh is down on strikes for the fourth time in this one. The Mariners score on a sacrifice fly. We are tied at four as we stretch here at Coors Field. The Mariners got one back in the seventh to make it 4-4. First pitch swinging. Naylor drives this to deep center field. Back goes Carrick, reaching up and making the play. Right on the base of the warning track. That was all about the route he took to the baseball and his speed. A one pitch. And he hits this hard, but right to second base, and a good stop there by Amador. Now he has tons of time after fielding that hot shot to get the out at first base, and it's a 1-2-3 inning by Jaden Hill at the belt. 0-1.
1: is blooped into shallow left, but it's going to carry out to Jake McCarthy, who makes the catch for the final out of the frame. Solo home run by Laz Montez puts the Mariners up 5-4. The Rockies have a shot, though. We'll go to the bottom of the ninth. Oniak, 1-for-4 with a triple. There goes Kerrigan. They picked him off. Throw is wide, but now collected. Race back to second base, and Kerrigan is out. 1-2. Won't hear those. Swing and a miss on a changeup, and the Mariners survive. The Rockies had 20 guys in scoring position. They went just 4-for-20 in the ballgame. They lose 5-4 in the series opener against the Mariners. This is one that they probably feel like they should have had. Yeah, I think that everybody in the clubhouse would tell you that one, as they had so many opportunities in this game. They really played a good game. They just could not come up with the big hit in the amount of opportunities they had. They had some big hits, but just the pure amount of runners at third, runners at second, that they were not able to get in with less than two outs. The electrifying play of the game, though, was that triple by Jake McCarthy in the sixth to tie the game up, and then he would come around to score the go-ahead run in that frame. The electrifying play of the game, powered by IBEW Local 68. Start with a job, end with a career. 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Again, the Rockies lose 5-4 in the opener on this Friday night. We'll head to the scoreboard when we come back on the KOA Rockies Radio Network.
17: Hi, it's Dave Logan. 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
3: 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Rockies drop game number one against the Mariners 5-4 in a tight one. Let's check out the scores at American League ballparks. The game that is still going on is in Los Angeles. It's in the eighth inning, and the Twins own a 3-0 lead over the Angels. Everything else is final. The White Sox scored 6 runs in the bottom of the first, but would lose 11-8. To Detroit at home, and that is a big loss as Cleveland wins at home 5-3 over the A's. They now have a 1-game lead in the Central. The Rays fall 4-2 to the Red Sox at home. They scored all 4 of their runs in the first 3 innings. It was a big loss in Houston as Atlanta, behind Ronald Acuna Jr. in his home run, wins 6-2 against the Astros. And now the Rangers win 7-1 at home over the Blue Jays, and they are both 77-77. A lot of sevens involved there, tied for the lead in the American League West. It was a 10-inning affair in Baltimore, but ultimately the Brewers win 6-5. Both teams scored twice in the ninth, but it was Milwaukee scoring the only run in the 10th inning. Those are your scores from American League ballparks. We'll check out the National League next here on the KOA Rockies Radio Network.
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3: 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Rockies dropped the opener against the Mariners 5-4. Here are your scores around National League ballparks. Three games still going on. The Dodgers trailing 2-1 to the Giants in the fifth. And then the big news is the wild card race, that third spot between the Diamondbacks and the Padres. The Padres up 6-1 over Miami. They scored six runs in the fifth. That game's in the seventh in San Diego. And then even worse news for the Diamondbacks, they trail the Yankees 7-2 in Arizona. That game is in the seventh. That could be some big-time separation for the Padres. St. Louis falls 9-1 at home to the Nationals. The Mets win 6-3 over their rival, the Philadelphia Phillies at home. Juan Soto had a home run in that one. Pittsburgh rattled off 15 hits at home in their 8-5 win over Kansas City. And then finally in Cincinnati, a 6-4 win for the Reds over the Cubs. Ellie De La Cruz was never retired during that game. He was on base four times and scored a pair of runs. Those are your scores at National League ballparks. We'll finish up the show and preview tomorrow's game next on the KOA Rockies Radio Network.
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3: 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Human kindness lives here. The Rockies drop game number one between them and the Mariners 5-4 in heartbreaking fashion in the ninth. It was a solo home run from Lazaro Montes. Jesse, going to join me. Jesse Thomas here. Jesse, it was a fun night at the ballpark, though. Really competitive game.
0: You know, that was one of the better games of the year right here at 20th and Blake. I think we deserved a little bit of a better fate, but this was good night to have something dramatic happen. It did not, but it was a pleasure working with you. As always, I'd enjoyed it, and we're going to look forward to having Jack back.
3: Yep, we're looking forward to that. It was a pleasure working with you as well. Thanks to Paul DePodesta and Thomas Harding for joining us throughout the broadcast as well. The Rockies are back in action tomorrow at 6:10. Our coverage will start here at 5 with Rockies All Access, so don't miss that. It'll be Bryce Miller, the right-hander, on the mound with a 4.19 ERA, a 4-9 record for the Mariners. For the Rockies, well, we don't know yet. They're going to announce it either later tonight or tomorrow morning. Who is going to be on the bump for them? It's kind of a fluid situation right now, but I'm sure we will all find out soon. But for Jesse Thomas, our great executive producer, Dud Niemeyer back at Master Control, I am Zach Goodman saying so long until tomorrow. But even though Jack is not here, I have to remind you all, if you are a man in your 30s and after, go get your blood work done. Go get checked. Go stay on top of your health. Because a simple blood work test can give you so much information and help beat the fight against prostate cancer, something that our beloved Jack Corrigan has done twice and has hopefully helped so many other people pay attention and get some early notice. And then for me, it is always about mental health. Go check in on your friends and family. If you're going through a tough time, just know that I've been there as well. Other people have. People care about you, and there are better times coming. Just keep on pushing forward. Again, the Rockies fall 5-4 on this Friday night. Enjoy the rest of your evening, everybody. Thanks for joining.
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8: Out candy. Wait a minute. The Jets are 2-0. Hang on a second.
23: Yeah, no, like that. But that's it. The Jets become 2-0. You lose to Geno Smith. And
8: Geno.
23: Look, Jordan Love put up some gaudy numbers.
8: Yeah. Oh,
23: right?
8: Yeah.
23: You saw a little bit from Golden. You saw the big game Watson had. And all of a sudden, you've got a world of hurt because the division isn't going away. Like, obviously, the Bears and Vikings face off. But that second half, you know, Wentz only threw for 133 yards. Doesn't matter. He found the end zone three times and came and gutted you with 22 points in the fourth quarter. Absolutely an immense game for the Packers.
8: Look, and the thing is what this game is going to come down to, I'll tell you, is that I have every confidence the Jets' offense will play well enough. Frank Reich seems to have unlocked the Jets' potential offensively. The Titans had no answer for what the Jets were doing offensively. Look, and the Jets are limited, right? Yes, the Jets have, they're very solid all the way around. Their offensive line was fantastic week one. That's going to be the backdrop and the backbone of the team. So that's fine. But the one thing is that this is where the game's going to come down to. If the Jets can get pressure on Jordan Love, they win this game. But if they can't, Jordan Love's going to find enough room to throw the football. And the Jets secondary, you're already down Minkah Fitzpatrick. He's already out. You know, they still haven't gotten an interception. If they can't get to Jordan Love and he has time to throw, the Packers are going to win. The Jets won't be able to stop them offensively. And he's just going to go up and down the field. It's going to be frustrating. Receivers are going to be open. And whatever the Jets do, he'll be able to do just a little bit more, because if he's able to do it, the Jets secondary is really what is still the most questionable part of that team. Look, they're built up front, defensive line, and maybe David Bailey has another game like last week with six quarterback pressures and a sack. But if they can't get pressure on him, that's going to be it. Conversely, if they pressure him, if they can get pressure on Jordan Love, it could get ugly for the Packers.
23: I think they do.
8: I can see the Jets winning this game like 30-13. It all comes down to, if they get pressure on Jordan Love, the Jets win this game. But if Jordan Love can throw the football, it's going to be a huge game for him. 350 yards, and the Jets will look like they can't stop him.
23: 24-21, Packers win, but it's late.
8: Boo!
23: No.
8: Boo!
23: But they don't cover.
8: Boo!
23: And the Harmon sucks. Look, man, I'd want nothing more for your squad to be 2-0 and the Packers to fall to 0-2. Come on, man. The fandom in me is like, come on. That's everything.
8: Although you're really allowed to say that, though. Yeah, you're allowed to say, look, 2-0, man. But I got to call it what it is.
23: They're a better squad.
8: I'd be getting ready playoff tickets, man. You kidding me? Playoffs?
23: The third team that concerns me the most, and this is weird because it's coming off a win, but the Steelers really concern me.
8: They barely beat a really bad football team in Atlanta who started Cooper Rush at quarterback. Oh, by the way, Cooper Rush starting again this week. We'll have more on him next hour. They needed a pick six at home, two missed field goals. They have too many questions on offense. Is Rodgers still going to be able to be the guy close to what he was last year? Are the running backs going to be good enough? Because right now it doesn't look like they are. The Steelers win this game, but this should have been something that, hey, this should have been like the Jaguars and the Browns. This should have been like a 34-3 game, and instead it was 20-13 basically for the entire game, and you're waiting for the Steelers to put the Falcons away because the Falcons are terrible. They're absolutely, yes, you have the best running back in football, but it doesn't matter when you have an offense that the rest of it is just so putrid. And still, Pittsburgh needed a touchdown in the fourth quarter to win this game. Yes, they won. They're 1-0. I get it. But this should have been a much bigger blowout win for them. This should have been something at home against a Falcons team that basically says, hey, we're tanking. You know, we don't have any quarterback now. We're starting our third string guy. Look, whatever this is going to be, it's going to be. And instead, they nearly won the game. Like, that's a huge warning sign for me that the Steelers, who we expect every year, hey, they're 9-10 wins, squeak into the playoffs. They play one playoff game. They go home. Yeah, I don't know, man. This is a really, really bad start for them.
23: 27-16, New England wins, blowout city, settling for long-distance super toe field goals. Henderson's back. I know you lose A.J. Brown. You're going to try to figure that out. It's the Mac Hollins show for everybody out there. 42.5, not a lot of confidence in the betting market that these two teams can score. I know Pittsburgh can't.
8: No, Pittsburgh can't. This is going to be a very difficult week for them. And look, you got two teams expecting, hey, we're going to play better than we played week one. Only one of them's going to do it, right? I just don't know that Pittsburgh has more room. Like, you look at where these teams are, the ceiling. Yeah, one team has much more room to grow because of what you saw in week one. And look, you don't just show up and play in the Super Bowl and come back and absolutely stink. This is your home opener now. New England should play a lot better. I think they win this game, and they should win this game handily. They get the questions out for a week, and people think, okay, New England lost. They played the Super Bowl champs. It was a bad matchup for them anyway. They beat him a few months ago. Okay, Drake May plays better. They're doing fine. But like Pittsburgh, now the questions are really gonna show up, because, I mean, I look at this and I go, wow, if you barely beat the Falcons, how many games are you really going to win this year? I mean, really, how many games are you – especially when now the Ravens are as loaded as we thought they were. The Bengals are more loaded than we thought they were. Browns, but those other two teams are just as loaded or more loaded than we thought they were. Mike Harmon,
23: that's it. Big win for New England. Bounce back, extra days. Shame. They go and take care of Pittsburgh pretty easily.
8: Yeah, this is and look, for the Patriots, Drake May is not nearly as bad as he was last week. Right now, he made bad decisions. Mm-hmm. He threw the football poorly. He was anxious. Some of it, I will tell you, okay, this is a little bit of, hey, big long off season, coming off the Super Bowl, wanting to do too much. He comes back to the pack this year because he's not a classically great quarterback, right? Like, he does things really well. The league will make him come back to the pack a little bit, but this is still going to be a Patriots team that, hey, over the course of the year, if they're less than 500, I'm really surprised. Like, if they come back to the pack 500-ish and they're making a run at a wild card, yeah, that's kind of what I expect, because clearly the Bills look like they're the best team in the division, maybe the best team in the AFC overall, after what they've done the first 2 weeks offensively. But I'd be surprised if the Patriots don't figure it out rightly enough to stay in the playoff race for most of the season, where they're doing the 500 dance most of the way, and they have a chance in December, win a couple of games, and they get in.
23: Yeah, Seattle made one big...
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0: you know, by statistics, have a pension anymore, Adam, except certain companies and, of course, municipalities, the state, and cities, et cetera.
1: Yeah, for the most part, the only people that I see with pensions really is our teachers, you know, is para, yeah. You know, and that's a great plan. And another thing is if you do have para and retirement's getting closer for you, then let's make sure we're doing a pension maximization. It's a quick exercise that we do with our clients and go, you know, let's make the right decision here. They're going to give you all these different choices, you got all these different options. Let's make sure that we're making the right decision for you, because it's a big decision, just like Social Security. It's a big decision making sure that we're claiming the right way. A lot of people just wing it, and there's no do-overs, right? We can't just go in and say, hey, I screwed this up. I want to go back and redo this. So do the legwork, you know, meet with someone. I'm a pretty good guy to meet with. I love educating people and showing people here's, you know, I think people are shocked when they come in and meet with me.
0: Why do you think that is? Because you have so much stuff going on?
1: They think that advisors are going to put them in a headlock and make them sign something.
0: Oh.
1: I mean, that's just what they, you know, and so yeah. we're about education. You know, if I can help you do something to improve your situation, great. If I can't, I'm going to tip my hat to you and say best of luck. But, you know, Jackie, I think you can tell I'm extremely passionate about educating people, about doing the right thing for them. I'm different. AJM Financial's different. I'm not just licensed here. I was born here, raised here. This is where I'm raising my family. You know, I built this fiduciary firm on trust, on transparency, on education, on communication, and having a financial game plan. Since we started this show, I've promised to keep opening to my calendar each week for listeners just like yourself. 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You got nothing to lose and everything to gain. If you call right now, we'll also include our latest educational resource, How to Retire Worry-Free.
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0: So tell me, Adam, why can the first few years without your normal paycheck feel harder than the math suggests?
1: Well, and Jackie, and I'm going to get to that in just a second, but before you wrapped up the last segment, you talked about being putting someone in a headlock, and that wasn't my sport. And I was cracking up there because, you know, but it's crazy. So I met with a gal last week. She came in and she brought her statements in, and you know, in the first meeting, a lot of times it's just introduction, and I tell people about my background, right? I'm an open book. I always say, if you want to ask me any question, here you go,

0: Fire away. Right. And I've been asked some things that I probably shouldn't have been asked, you know, off the record here. No, but really I open it up and sometimes people have just heard a commercial or just heard a little clip, or sometimes it's a referral that's coming in, or
1: right.
0: And so I share my background, and you know, that I was born and raised here. My dad was a Lutheran minister. My mom was a teacher in Cherry Creek schools, and I ended up going to Cherry Creek High School. And then, as a matter of fact, I've got my 30-year high school reunion coming up.
1: Oh,
0: in
1: my
0: a couple
1: gosh,
0: weeks.
1: Adam! Holy
0: I
1: cow.
0: Have so I have never been to a reunion. I just have, you know, and so anyway, so some people reached out to me and said, "Hey, are you going to be at the 30-year high school reunion?" And so I think I'm going to go. More, I'm curious to see what some of these people look like 30
1: you
0: years
1: should
0: later.
1: Go. Oh my gosh, you should go.
0: Yeah, I mean, I feel like I've aged pretty well, and so I'm curious to see how everyone else is doing. I think I'm going to do that. And so, but anyway, you know, I tell people about my past and my background and how I got into this business and why I started my own company. And so we spent a few minutes chatting, and I told her about, you know, my basketball career and starting with a big insurance company and ultimately leaving that company and taking a risk on myself and starting my own firm, AJM Financial. That's me, Adam John Moeller. And the reason for doing that, you know, losing a client, losing my neighbor, because he didn't want to do business with, he wanted to do business with a certain company, a certain product. And I couldn't do that because I was a captive agent. And so I started my own firm, and it was scary. You're going, hey, I don't have the big letters behind my name. I don't,
1: right.
0: I'm not, you know, there's not a big firm or big company behind me. It's
1: that
0: me
1: would be
0: doing
1: scary
0: it.
1: At first.
0: And, you know, and I was trying to figure out how to get new clients, and we did educational workshops, and you know, it was the hardest thing I could have ever done, but the best thing I could have ever done as well, because I'm, you know, super successful now, and I'm able to help people. If someone comes into my office and says, I want this, I want cryptocurrency, I want gold, I want annuities, I want life insurance, I want a tactically managed portfolio, I want individual stocks, I want a dividend portfolio, you name it, we can do that for them. We can help them do that. And the power of being able to do all of those different things is, I mean, it's just so powerful because I'm not limited in what I do. So anyway, so this gal came in and she gave me all of her, you know, spreadsheets and statements, and I've got to put together, you know, it's going to take me a number of hours to put all this stuff together for her. And so then, you know, we talk and she gives me all this stuff, and then she gets out her checkbook and she says, okay, and she starts writing it down. She goes, so what do I owe you for this? And I just started, you know, but that's happened a number of times where people go, hey, I'm just expecting to pay you to meet
1: with me. Oh, for the consultation?
0: Yeah. And we don't, that's not how we do things. You know, we don't charge to meet with people. I put together analysis for them, and that's part of the, you know, the first 10 callers when we do that. It's, you know, we do free analysis for people, and you know, 9 times out of 10, we can show them that there's a better, smarter, cheaper, safer, more efficient way of doing things, whether it's increase in return or decreasing risk or introducing new, you know, long-term care products or estate planning. Or there's something that we can do for them to help them. And they say, well, we want to come on board with you. We want to be part of this family, part of this group. And they become clients. And so, but it was funny because I, you know, we don't charge for that. And, you know, and so that's part of being one of the first 10 callers and coming in and meeting with me. And,
1: right.
0: You know, I got questions last week on minimums. Well, the last guy we met with only met with clients that had 2 million, only met with clients that had 1 million, only met with clients that had 500,000. And so me personally, that's just not something that I've, you know, in the past I've had minimums, but I just, if someone needs my help, I'm going to help them. You know, if you call in and you say, hey, I'm getting close to retirement, I'm trying to figure this thing out, I might not have as much as some of the people that you work with, but I need your help, I'm going to help you. That's just the kind of guy I am. So some of the minimums that we talk about are going to be with, you know, maybe the different money managers that we use or the different insurance carriers that we use. But me personally, I don't, that's just not how I operate. If you need my help, I'm here to help you.
1: Great. This is the 800 number for Adam, 800-467-0737. 800-467-0737. And that feels good to know that somebody is going to help, and you don't have to be a gosh darn millionaire to get that kind of help with the strategy of stuff. And I feel like there's something you can help everyone with, regardless of if there's a number in their asset class, right?
0: And And speaking about that, Jackie, so a couple weeks ago, met with a guy, and you know, I've been blessed and fortunate to work with all different walks of life, from professional athletes to teachers, to plumbers, to lawyers, to doctors, you name it, right? Mm-hmm. And there is, you know, we play golf. There's a couple guys, a couple of Broncos that, you know, one that retired not too long ago. And just the advice that they're getting, it kind of blows my mind where we're going. You know, I've met and seen with a lot of these professional athletes and seen what they're doing and what their portfolios are and the fees they're paying. And it's just not, you know, there's a guy that retired not too long ago from the Broncos. And the stuff that the advisor that they're working with, you know, they're it's the same thing. They're working with these captive advisors, captive agents, where it's so limited in what they're offering these guys. And it just, you know, it kind of blows my mind when you're going, again, who are you working with? It's so important to be working with an independent advisor. I hit on this every show because I feel like it's so important. It is. You got to be working with someone that's not limited in what they offer. And you got to be working with a fiduciary, someone that's going to look out for your best interest, not their best interest. And if you're not, it's a shame on you, you know? I mean, there's come on out and meet with some different advisors. It's hurting you in the long term.
1: Mm-hmm. And again, Adam's number is 800-467-0737, 800-467-0737. Adam, I would have thought that the NFL had their own, advisory firm.
0: So, you know, it's changed over the years. And so they've got lists of people that are, you know, have certain credentials and are kind of sponsored by them, if you will. But the problem is there's been, you know, over the years, there's been a lot of people that are doing things that they shouldn't be doing. And there's been a number of those advisors are, you know, not fiduciaries, not looking out for those clients. And there's been Ponzi schemes. And there's been, you know, again, it's, who are you working with? Why are you working with them? How'd you get their info? Have you done the background checks? You know, unfortunately, there's a lot of bad apples out there. There's a lot of bad advisors out there. There's a lot of, you know, just unfortunately listen to the radio or watch TV and you got people going, hey, I'm just going to pitch this product. I'm a product pitcher. I'm going to just sell this thing.
1: I'm selling gold.
0: I'm selling gold. I'm selling this annuity. It's like, how are you really doing the right thing for these folks? I mean, there's a client that came in last week that all she had was gold. All she had was gold funds, and she had a decent amount of money in there. And I'm just going, how does that even happen? How do you have a couple million bucks and it's all in gold? It blows my mind. Mm-hmm. But you know, everyone's on a different path and everyone's getting different advice, and it's hard to decipher who's telling the truth and who you can get credible information from. And so, you know, again, that's why we do the show, Jackie. Is education, is there a better, smarter, cheaper, safer, more efficient way of doing things? And I got sidetracked here, but we were talking about the different ways we can generate income, doing a personal pension. And then the other plan is just having a withdrawal strategy, you know, using these different buckets and having a withdrawal strategy. And if that's the plan that we're going to use, we've got to have two buckets, if not three or four, where we've got a safe growth and a stock portfolio, a tactically managed portfolio, and then a safe bucket. You got to have those two buckets, because if you need income and the market is down 25%, we don't want to sell low, lock those losses in. We want to be able to have multiple buckets, so if we need income, we can take from a bucket that's not going to be low, that's not going to be down, that's not going to be, you know, where we're losing and locking losses in. And so that's an exercise that I go through with all my clients. It's kind of, if we're wanting income in retirement, here's really the two ways we do it. One is building a personal pension. The other is having a withdrawal strategy.
1: Right. And the strategy is what the important part is, I feel, for the everyday person. But can I real quick, Adam, talk about that gosh darn thing? Well, we might have to do it in the next segment, but people who are in those systems, like the NFL guys or somebody who's in a public pension, But they can come and see you, but we can talk about that in
0: the next segment. We'll do that next segment, Jackie. Okay. But I think you can tell I'm extremely passionate about educating people, doing the right thing for them. I'm different. 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
3: Just before midnight on Saturday, February 19th, 2005, Danielle Imbo and her friend Richard Petrone left a crowded Philadelphia bar. 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
3: 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The FBI called it murder for hire.
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7: 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The other one was wrong place, wrong time.
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3: I'm Andrea Gunning. In this series, I dig into my own investigation to find answers for the families and get justice for Richard and Danielle.
4: I just want some peace for my sister's soul, and I want some peace for my mother.
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13: You know, America's produced like lots and lots of stuff. 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
11: That's Ian Nagoski, who runs the Canary Records label.
13: A friend of mine said that what he loves is being the guy standing at the edge of the cliff, waving his arms, going, wait, no, let me look at those first before you throw them away. I think there might be some good stuff in there. I think there might be some stories. I don't think we should throw all those away yet.
11: 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A bizarre tale of two infamous New Yorkers.
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0: Hey, what are we doing about Black Week this year?
1: It's happening October 7th through the 9th in L.A.
0: Oh, word? Who all gonna be there?
1: 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They're breaking down owning from A to Z. Owning the narrative. Owning the infrastructure. Owning a piece of the future.
0: Ooh, that's needed right now.
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1: Blackweek.co. 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
18: Information presented on this program is believed to be factual and up-to-date, but we do not guarantee its accuracy and it should not be regarded as a complete analysis of the subjects discussed. Discussions and answers to questions do not involve the rendering of personalized investment advice, but are limited to the dissemination of general information. A professional advisor should be consulted before implementing any of the options presented. Encompass More Asset Management is registered as an investment advisor with the SEC and only transacts business in states where it is properly registered or is excluded or exempted from registration requirements. Registration with the SEC does not imply a certain level of skill or training.
19: Hey, this is Jamie Loftus, and this is my new weekly show, 16th Minute of Fame, the podcast where every episode I take a closer look at an internet character of the day. Who were they? What made them so notorious? How did the internet, or sometimes the algorithm, choose them? And what does a person do when they're suddenly confronted with more attention than the human psyche can handle? Take The Dress, a story that went uber viral in early 2015 in spite of being, well, kind of a boring optical illusion. A mother of the bride in Scotland took a picture of a dress she was thinking about wearing to her daughter's wedding. But she saw the dress as blue with black lace, and her daughter saw it as white with gold lace. One BuzzFeed post later, every single person on the internet was talking about the dress. But to me, the dress is a story about the last couple of months when the internet was still sort of fun. It was shortly before the stories that spread across the internet stopped being driven by exploited millennials with useless arts degrees and started being decided by algorithms hell-bent on growing internet usership at all costs. And on a long enough timeline, the story of the dress is one entangled with abuse and media exploitation. Internet history is a tricky thing to be invested in. It feels like every time a Bad Ruth business billionaire buys up another platform, history starts being erased. With the team at Cool Zone Media, we're taking these characters' 16th minute of fame to see what their moment meant to them and what it says about us.
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11: And here's what you need to know.
1: Today's college football action about to kick off with number two Georgia playing at Arkansas. Sixth-ranked Ohio State hosting Kent State. 14th-ranked Penn State at home against the University at Buffalo. Also about to kick off, Arizona State against Kansas from Wembley Stadium in London, and 2-0 North Carolina playing at Clemson. On Friday night, 5th-ranked Miami won at Wake Forest 33-20. Hurricanes quarterback Darian Mensah completed his first 24 passes, finished 30 of 34 for 220, 3 touchdown passes, no interceptions. Malachi Toney, 12 catches for 114 with a touchdown. Number 13, Texas Tech held off 22nd-ranked Houston 28-26. Texas Tech stopped Houston's game-tying two-point conversion attempt with 49 seconds to play. I'm Isaac Lohengrin.
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25: All right. Welcome into the show, everybody. You're listening to Up On Game. It's Fox Sports Radio. I'm LeVar Arrington alongside me, of course. Full team, full crew. We got the legendary TJ Houshmandzadeh and Plaxico Burress. And man, what a weekend it's already been. We got seven stories we want to really, you know, break down and get to today. Super excited to talk about it. And, well, if you think you know what's going on in college football, the NFL, what it's going to be, what's going to happen this season, well, just wait. Listen, we're talking SEC chaos as well. We're talking winless NFL teams fighting for their lives. We're talking Heisman race, the madness of it all. Coaching apologies. Can't wait to hear what y'all got to say about that one. And the Michigan replay era, it was reviewed. And the committee, well, they came back. Well, anyways, it's got the NCAA losing their mind. We're going to talk about all those things. And, yes, we are going to get to this LSU Ole Miss hype, pressure, all that. What is it? I don't know, but I know this. I got to check in with my dudes before we get going. How y'all feeling, man? How's y'all Saturday going for you?
26: Man, I'm good, man. You know, clear skies, palm trees, high school game last night. We won.
25: How y'all do?
26: Man,
25: y'all won? Okay.
26: We won. LeVar, I hope these refs are listening.
25: Oh, they're the worst.
26: No, it was penalty. It got to the point where I swear to God, it was boring coaching the game, let alone watching and playing it. It was a penalty every other play. It was like, what are these dudes doing? Mm. Yeah, man. And it was, I will say this, there was about two or three good ones. The rest are straight ass.
25: Mm. Plex, did you have a better, do you have a better start to your weekend than these referees did they throw a flag on your weekend,
26: bro,
25: Plex?
26: It was over 30 penalties.
25: Dang. Jeez. Y'all playing undisciplined football.
26: Man,
25: that's all that is.
26: It is
25: what you got,
26: Man.
0: I was waiting on that one. Hey, Stretch,
25: what you got, Stretch? You know what I mean, man? I just want to say this.
0: I just want to say this, man. It is a great start to the weekend for me.
25: Nice.
0: I am on the ground live here in South Bend where my Michigan State Spartans will meet the Notre Dame Fighting Irish tonight at 7:30, as you
25: baby
0: all
25: boy
0: know.
25: Baby boy cooked last week, too.
0: I am a Michigan State alumni. I will never root against my school. I am a Spartan. But my son is a current player on the Notre Dame team now. But all I can say is this. Let's get it on, because we don't get along. We're going to be pecking, poking, pouring water on your smoking. Oh,
26: hey,
0: man,
26: about to get blown out.
0: We ain't going to get no blown out.
25: Dang.
26: Hey, Michigan State is getting blown out.
0: I don't think I have never, and I would never root against my school. I want everybody to do well. To me, whoever wins is the winner.
25: I get
0: in my heart. So that's where I stand. Everybody's been asking me all week. I am a Spartan.
25: Well, that doesn't exist everywhere, y'all. You mentioned no love loss. LSU and Ole Miss. We got Lane Kiffin. He walked away from Ole Miss 10 months ago, not even a year. And right in the middle of a playoff run, fellas, left the program hanging. And now today, he's walking back in with a new LSU team. Both teams are 2-0. Both teams are top 10 entering into this weekend's matchup. And, well, you know what? There's a whole lot of talk, a whole lot of things being discussed. And I'm curious. Do we think this game is overhyped? Some people calling this the most important game potentially of the entire season. I just want to get y'all's opinion on this and just wondering, is the game overhyped or is it perfectly hyped? You know, what does this do for college football? Y'all take it however y'all want to take it, but I think it's a super big game. But y'all tell me.
26: Nah, this game is not overhyped. Everything that transpired, and because Ole Miss was in a position last year that many you don't expect them to be in, and it was a shock. And LSU fires Brian Kelly, trying to find a replacement, and here comes Lane Kiffin, and he's trying to navigate, how do I stay on when we're having such a almost Cinderella season at Ole Miss, but I want to take this LSU job because it's just a better university, a better school, a better football team, a better program. Mm-hmm. How do I navigate through this? Oh, we're going to make it easy. You ain't navigating through this. You gone. And, okay, don't get any of our players in a portal. And then you get rumors he's trying to get Trinidad Chambliss. He's trying to get Kewan Lacy. He got Prince, the DN. He got this guy. He got this guy. And so now, Ole Miss, you know, it's just not good for the African-American student. And all the stuff that has transpired in offseason. And then you go into this season and both schools and both teams are really good. This game is not overhyped. It actually probably could be hyped more. I would like to see, you know, have fun, talk your trash. No incidents, man. Because, you know, emotion is going to be how you say what you want to say. Man, them coaches is about to give a hell of a pregame speech. You already seen Lane Kiffin. They was smoking Clemson. The F is soft. He was going crazy, and they was smoking Clemson. So just imagine how he going to be with this game and trying to get his players riled up and ready to go. I'm looking forward to this game. I'm watching every sequence. I won't miss a snap. I'm watching this game.
0: Man, I love it, man. This is what college football is all about. Just like TJ said, man, I think it's going to be the atmosphere in Ole Miss, man, is going to be absolutely incredible. Lane Kiffin used some bulletin board material this week, and he put Deuce Alexander's quote on the big screen all week in practice. So they're more than motivated. Sam Levitt, man, is a good young quarterback, man. He's not getting enough credit for, you know, how he's able to navigate this offense. But I really just don't believe at the end of the day that Ole Miss can keep up with this passing game if Sam Leavitt doesn't turn the football over. He threw three picks last week against Louisiana Tech. But I just believe that they are the better football team going into this game. Obviously, Ole Miss is going to be fired up. Trinidad Tramblis, Kewan Lacy, that bunch. But I think it's going to come down to the passing game and can the defensive backs from Ole Miss keep up with this LSU passing game, because you better believe, Lane Kiffin definitely has a scout report on some of those players that he coached last year. So he's going to have a bag of tricks somewhere along the line. But I expect LSU to go in there and win this game handily.
25: I like what you guys are saying, and I think Lane Kiffin likes what you guys are saying as well. You ask yourself, in a game so big with the way the stakes have been positioned –

0: Chicago, 1989.
1: White victim, female, pretty, wealthy.
0: A white woman's murder shocks the city. A black man from the projects comes forward with information about the case.
2: He says the police are his friends.
0: But out of nowhere, he goes from star witness to prime suspect.
2: And then that's it. They turn on him.
0: The system is hungry for a conviction. Lee Harris is sentenced to 90 years.
3: I get 90 years for killing somebody I have never seen.
0: Behind bars, Lee finds an unlikely ally in his cellie, Robert. The pair are like chalk and cheese. There's no way their paths would ever cross on the outside. But as a fellow inmate, Robert sees through the lies and vows to do the unthinkable. Clear Lee's name.
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17: 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Speaking of Underdog, you just heard it there. One big Underdog came out and got it dang done. That is Kentucky that has taken down Texas A&M at Texas A&M over the course of this. Also, a couple other games have gone final. Number 23, Louisville takes down number 16, SMU, in a huge game for them. And I believe we're back in action now as we are almost to the half, and Alabama has scored again. So a game that Florida State was up 21-6 in is now 21-19. So we've got a close game. Alabama was scared last week against Kentucky and then ended up absolutely thrashing Kentucky. They may be on the precipice of doing the same thing. Florida State was in control here. Alabama has taken that control back.

0: Buck, should we, I don't know, how do we view it through a prism when you start slow for a couple of weeks, but, you know, if they turn around and crush Florida State, who cares, I guess, right?
1: Yeah, I mean, it's kind of going to be a weekly thing for Alabama, because again, by nature of starting a true freshman at quarterback, there's so much variance that can come with any performance, whether it's in front of a home crowd at Tuscaloosa, whether it's on the road, the way that they were at Kentucky last week, and you're just going to see some growing pains. Now, that fan base is not interested in hearing about growing pains. That fan base fully expects, no matter who's the starting quarterback, to be in the college football playoff picture, to be competing for a national championship, and anything that looks less than that standard for fans from Tuscaloosa. And it's a national brand, right? So Alabama fans all over the country are going to look at that and be like, yeah, but you should have beaten them by more. This was supposed to be our revenge game. You made us look mortal in it. What's wrong with you? Why can't you play better football? And that's just the way that the fan base is going to view it versus what's realistic. Kalen DeBoer is still one of the best college football coaches in the country, regardless of the outcome today. Now, you might say, well, how could you say regardless of the outcome today if Mike Norvell comes to town after their athletic director was just fired, program looks completely a mess, and finds a way to beat Alabama at Bryant-Denny Stadium? But Kalen DeBoer is still one of the best college football coaches in the country, regardless of the outcome today. There's not an obvious answer, if you're a Bama fan, to who can I replace Kalen DeBoer with to get our program back to where it belongs? Because in reality, you're chasing a ghost. You're never going to reclaim the level of dominance that you had for a sustained period of time the way that you did with Nick Saban. You may get it from year to year. You may build a program that is sustainably competitive, but you're not going to rule the roost for 15 years the way that Nick Saban was able to do. So I think for Alabama fans, I know it's the oldest coaching cliche in the book, but it is literally a day-to-day process for them to try and get their feet under them. And in particular, Keelan Russell to get more comfortable with what he's being asked to do, for him to be able to think less, play faster, play more freely. You're going to see moments like this, even if you're the most unrealistic Alabama fan in the world and you're saying, well, I don't care what growing pains he has to go through. He needs to be playing better football. It's just as simple as that.
0: The score was 21-6 at one point. Florida State was ahead with about halfway through the second quarter. We've now seen a touchdown followed by a quick change of possession, followed by another touchdown, followed by Florida State with a 3-and-out minus 6 yards in under 46 seconds, followed by another touchdown. The lightning delays, you mentioned it earlier. You said the one team that doesn't want a lightning delay is Florida State. This game has gone from Florida State in full control 21-6 to Alabama up 26-21 with 20 seconds to go. They've outscored Florida State 23-7 in this half. Absolute stunning turnaround in this thing as it's gotten out of control. We saw, you know, a touchdown and then an interception, another touchdown, the quick punt, and then a touchdown. This meltdown is one for the ages. And it's funny because I sat here, I don't know, half an hour ago in live time, in real time, saying with you, oh, God, you know, like one coach was about to get fired, but Norvell pushing back on that. Norvell standing up to all the people ready to, now? Oh, my God. You go from up 21-6 to all of a sudden finding yourself down 26-21 at the half. Florida State fans at this point have got to be ready just to chuck him out. Like at this point, Norvell's life is the fact that they were competitive early might even hurt him in the conversation of people yelling.
1: Well, what if you're a Florida State fan? You don't want him to win that football game, right?
0: No. No, you absolutely don't.
1: Well, not even a little bit.
0: This is that kind of look. I'm a fan of a terrible football team. You cover a terrible football team. If y'all listen every Saturday, you figure that out. Buck professionally covers the Titans. I'm a fan of the Raiders. Everybody knows these things, right? Like, what have we both dealt with as media people? Not even as fans, but for me as a fan, media people. We always see it about a third of the way through the season. when your team really stinks, it's like, well, don't want to win any games, because what we don't want is we don't want to lose our draft stock. The college football equivalent of that is turning around and saying, well, I don't want to win just enough games that they keep Norvell. If you're a Florida State fan, you want to blow everything up. And now you've convinced yourself in the last 48 hours that, according to rumors, Jimbo wants to come back and be the coach again. So everybody's going to convince themselves that the return of Jimbo is going to return the glory to Florida State. That was it. I was dancing to that. Go ahead.
1: Oh, okay. I didn't know if you say, if you pulled a Deion Sanders and said, give me my music or something in the middle of all that. There's just a diabolical interception in the Florida-Auburn game. Auburn with the ball at the Florida 9-yard line with a first and goal situation. This is just sloppy, terrible, delightful football for two 2-0 teams at the start of this. And as Alabama just now makes it to halftime, Florida State will get the second half kickoff at Bryant-Denny Stadium. But you, I mean, if you're Mike Norvell, you're cursing this lightning delay, right? Because you feel like you had momentum, and I know that momentum is not quantifiable, and the analytics people out there would probably scream at me and say, no, there's 7,000 different reasons why something happened the way that it did that don't have anything to do with this nebulous, ethereal concept of momentum, but it's real as hell. And right now, Alabama has been able to collect themselves with basically an early halftime, right? A little bit of a break before the actual halftime, and it seems that they've gotten themselves into gear. Now, will things change in the second half? I don't know. It seems like there's a lot of variance going on in that game. I'm looking forward to seeing how it plays out, but if I'm a Florida State fan, I don't want anything to do with even the idea of a win. There would be a celebration in Tallahassee. They would make a big time of it. It would be cool for people on campus. It would be cooler if the game was played on campus, obviously, or in Tuscaloosa tonight. But that there's so many more cons than there are pros for Florida State as a program winning this game. You're just counting down the weeks. You're just trying to get through this buyout. You're trying to find, give yourself more time to raise the necessary funds to get Mike Norvell the hell out of there. And he was a good coach at Memphis. I don't follow it closely enough to understand what's truly gone wrong, other than he had one really successful portal year, and the rest of the time it's really fallen to tatters. Their strategy seems to have all manner of flaws. So again, that's just from a 1,000-foot view. I'm not familiar with all the minutiae there about where Mike Norvell has come up the most short. But you just want to get to the end of the season if you're Florida State. You're talking about a program that's been left for dead, even though they feel like they belong in a championship program conversation. They really don't. Resource wise, they are.
0: No.
1: Fitzy, I had no idea this until I. You do you know who Doug Matthews is?
0: Yes.
1: Doug Matthews, former Vanderbilt running back, former Tennessee coach, now doing local radio here in Nashville. Doug Matthews was telling me, I had no idea this. Florida State used to be a women's school, so their alumni base, as far as like how much further behind they are with the alumni base, the ability to actually fundraise, not to denigrate. That by nature of it being a women's school, but you just opened up the ability to fundraise at such a higher level when you have Indiana, for example. Indiana has one of the largest living alumni bases in the country. They just haven't had any reason to invest in their athletics of late. Now all of a sudden you've turned Indiana into a juggernaut because you've told people, okay, football matters now. Let's go, guys. Let's start to raise money. Florida State is dealing with a significantly...
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7: And we welcome you inside a festive Coors Field located on the corner of 20th and Blake in lower downtown Denver, Colorado. Before game two, between the Mariners and Rockies on Todd Helton statue unveiling celebration.
3: Todd tosses the helmet away, jumps into the pile. Lodo magic.
7: Let's go. I'm your host, Jesse Thomas.
8: There goes Kerrigan. They picked him off.
0: No.
8: Throw is wide, but now collected. Race back to second base, and Kerrig is out. 1-2. Won't hear those. Swing and a miss on a changeup, and the Mariners survive. The Rockies had 20 guys in scoring position. They went just 4-for-20 in the ballgame. They lose 5-4 in the series opener against the Mariners. This is one that they probably feel like they should have had.
7: Yeah, the Rockies' lack of situational hitting and inability to add on to leads cost them again last night in what was a very entertaining yet disappointing baseball game. Now, here's what you can expect in this space over the course of the next 38 and a half minutes as Jose Quintana and the Rockies will look to even the series against Bryce Miller and the Mariners. As always, Zach Goodman will lead us off tonight when he sits down with one of Todd Helton's teammates and current Rockies TV analyst Ryan Spielborgs in our pregame interview.
9: I think Todd signifies a really important era in Rockies baseball.
7: Then we'll run down some of the Todd Father's stats in tonight's Pioneers of the Game segment. Then we're going to do something different tonight as I wanted to bring you some of Todd Helton's speech from earlier today out front here at Coors Field as they unveiled his statue just hours ago. So instead of the skipper, we'll bring you some of the man of the hour, Todd Helton.
10: And I hope a young kid walking through these gates looks up at the statue and thinks, maybe someday that could be me.
7: All that, and you never know, maybe a bit more as our broadcast crew of Jack Corrigan, Zach Goodman, Doug Niemeyer, and yours truly will walk you all the way up to first pitch of game two between the Mariners and Rockies as we are live from the Quantum Fiber from AT&T broadcast booth. 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
21: Welcome back to the On Deck Show. Game number two between the Rockies and the Mariners is coming up. Todd Helton's statue unveiled before the game out front. So thought it was appropriate to get Ryan Spilboards with Rockies TV. Ryan, of course, you played with Todd for several years. What was it like for you watching him get his statue unveiled today?
22: Yeah, it was amazing. You kind of knew it as a player that this guy eventually was going to get a statue. I mean, come on. Second, I watched him take some at-bats. And, I mean, I remember I was living in Boulder in 2003. And I would come to Rockies games in September when minor league season was over because I was going to school at CU. And I would always stick around to watch Helton hit. Like, even if the game was a blowout or whatever it was, like, I wouldn't leave until Todd got his last at bat. And so this was me, like, in the organization, but almost as a fan watching him. And, you know, I knew in 2003, I was like, God, this guy rakes. Like, he's such a good hitter. And then, you know, over time, when you get to play with a guy like that, you know, my favorite memory as a baseball player is Helton's home run off Saito. Like, that's my favorite memory because, you know, watching him and thinking about what he put into this organization and, like, how he treated me and how he treated my wife and how he treated minor league players at the time, because he would come to Colorado Springs for rehab assignments. And he was there one time for a rehab, and he was like, "Hey, Spilly, are you guys going to go eat after the game?" And I was like, "With you?" And he's like, "Yeah, you want to go eat?" And I was like, "Sure." And so this game in Springs, like, these games last like 4 hours, and Todd's only doing five innings of, you know, trying to get back. And there was Todd after the game sitting on the couch. He's like, "Spilly, you guys ready? You still want to go get dinner?" And I was like, "Holy crap, like, you got a guy that is like this." And I, you know, I had a cup of coffee in the big leagues like at that time. So he means the world to so many former Rockies, and anybody that was around him as a teammate, you knew he would get a statue eventually, but there was so much more to him as a baseball player behind the scenes that I don't think people understand.
21: You referenced your favorite baseball moment being that home run he had off Saito. That was the walk-off home run that was part of that 11-game winning streak, part of 21 of 22. When he hit that, did that kind of change things for the team in terms of, hey, we can do this because that's our guy coming through?
22: I don't think so. I think what it proved in that moment, because we won the game before, and we were already starting to play like good baseball. But what that did was, I think it probably for Todd meant more, because it was like he didn't have to carry the load. Like, we had a team of Tulo and Holiday, who ends up second in MVP. It was like he was no longer Todd of the Toddlers. It was the Colorado Rockies. You know, like, Todd was part of this group instead of Todd having to be this, you know, future Hall of Famer carrying the load. And so I think it's the reverse. I think it was Todd accepting the group and knowing that he doesn't have to do anything more than just be Todd, the baseball player, that he didn't have to carry the franchise. And that's why, you know, you see the reaction and you see the team's reaction. I mean, we're going crazy for him. Like, we've always been. That was a group that talked so much trash to each other. And we spent so much time off the field together. And, like, you know, Todd had a family and we didn't. So we were out when he wasn't. But that was, like, that moment, if you go back and watch it, it's the reverse. It's Todd joining this young group versus the other way around.
21: Got about 45 seconds left here, Spilly. The statue that of Todd is him holding his hands up after you guys made it to the World Series. Just looking at that, that's got to bring back a lot of memories for you personally as well.
22: Yeah, I mean, you always want to get to the World Series. I want to see the Rockies get back there. I mean, it's a monumental moment. You know, how many players in baseball history have gone to a World Series? And for this fan base and for this community and for this organization, like, that's the moment that defines, you know, that you're at that level in Major League Baseball, that you're a World Series participant. Now, winning it is another next step, but just the fact that we got there kind of just proved to Major League Baseball, like, this isn't just a, you know, sideshow in altitude, that we were good enough to get all the way to the very end. And I think Todd signifies a really important era in Rockies baseball.
21: Well, Spilly, I really appreciate you taking the time. Really special day for Rockies fans everywhere. We'll be right back on the Chairway Rockies Radio Network.
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0: Rockies on Deck, brought to you by Treetop Applesauce. From the batter's box to the lunchbox, nothing crushes hunger like Treetop Applesauce, the official applesauce of the Colorado Rockies. I'm Jesse Thomas, coming to you live from Coors Field, located on the corner of 20th and Blake in lower downtown Denver, Colorado, before game two between the Mariners and Rockies. And it's time for Pioneers of the Game.
2: Two to help. Swung on and hit high and deep to right. That's the ball game. Into the Rockies bullpen. Rockies win in the bottom of the ninth. Todd Helton with a two-run homer. Oh man, they're going to mob him at the plate. Todd tosses the helmet away, jumps into the pile. Lodo magic.
0: Todd Helton played his entire 17-year Hall of Fame career with the Rockies and leads the franchise in games played with 2,247, runs with 1,401, hits with 2,519, doubles with 592, home runs with 369, RBI with 1,406, and walks with 1,335. Not too shabby. He was a five-time National League All-Star, a four-time Silver Slugger Award winner, three-time Gold Glove winner, and the NL batting title champion in 2000. And this last one is my favorite. Between 1999 and 2003, Todd Helton became one of four players in Major League history with five or more consecutive seasons with a .320 batting average or better, 30 or more home runs, 100 or more RBI, and 100 or more runs scored. And I know what you guys are asking. Jesse, who are the other three? Well, I'm going to tell you. How about Lou Gehrig, Babe Ruth, and Jimmy Fox? Incredible. So on behalf of Jack, Zach, Doug, and myself, we say congratulations to one of the best to ever do it, Todd Helton, who will now forever be immortalized here at the corner of 20th and Blake. Time now for the injury report, brought to you by Common Spirit Health. Hospitals, clinics, and caregivers, human kindness lives here. And we're going to keep it moving here in order to bring you some of Todd Helton's speech from earlier. But quickly, I can tell you that the ball club announced today that they have reinstated tonight's starter, Jose Quintana, from the 60-day IL, optioned Gabriel Hughes to AAA Albuquerque, and designated infielder Vimael Machin for assignment. All right, time for a break. But when we get back, the man of the hour, Todd Helton. That's next on the KOA Rockies Radio Network.
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2: Today at the corner of 20th and Blake, they unveiled the statue for Hall of Famer Todd Helton. And although Todd does not really like to do public speaking, he riled the crowd with his comments today.
3: And then there are the fans, Rockies fans. I don't know if there's another place quite like Denver. From the early days of this franchise to the years when this stadium became a second home for me, you showed up. You cheered when things weren't going so well. You stayed with us when they weren't. You gave me something that every ball player hopes to have, a connection with the people in the stands. I have so many memories of this ballpark. The first time I walked onto this field wearing a Rockies uniform, the big hits, the celebrations, Rocktober. The moments when this place was so loud, you could barely hear yourself think. But some of my favorite memories aren't necessarily the biggest moments, they're the little ones. Walking into the clubhouse early, taking batting practice, talking baseball with my teammates, seeing families in the stands, and looking up into the seats and realizing that for a few hours, people have forgotten everything else going on in their lives and had come here to enjoy a baseball game. That's what baseball gives us. It gives us memories. And today, looking at this statue, I realize how many memories I have because of this city and because of this organization. Denver became home. Colorado became home. The Rockies became part of who I am. But now I want to talk about three people who mean more to me than anybody, anything in this world. My wife, Christy, and my daughters, Tierney, Faith, and Gentry Grace. Tierney couldn't be here today. Christy, thank you. Thank you for being there through every part of this journey. You saw the side of baseball that no one else saw. You saw the early mornings, the late nights, the road trips, the frustration, the injuries, the tough losses, and all the pressures that come with playing professional baseball. And through all of it, you were there. You supported me when things weren't going well, but even more importantly, you supported me when they weren't. You never let baseball define who I was. You reminded me that I was a husband and a dad first. You made our house a home while baseball took me all over this country. You made sacrifices that most people will never know about. And when people congratulate me for my career, I want them to know that a huge part of that career belongs to you. I love you, Christy. And to my girls, Tierney, Faith, and Gentry Grace, you have given me something that baseball never could. You gave me perspective. You gave me joy. And you gave me an opportunity to be known simply as Dad. Thank you for allowing me to play the game I love. Thank you for allowing me to wear this uniform. Thank you for making Coors Field feel like home. And thank you for this incredible honor. I hope that when people walk past this statue years from now, they don't just think about me. I hope they think about baseball. I hope they think about the Rockies. And I hope they think about the memories they made here with their family and friends. And I hope a young kid walking through these gates looks up at the statue and thinks, maybe someday that could be me. If that happens, then this honor could be more than I could ever put into words. Denver, Colorado, thank you for an incredible life in baseball. Yeah. And thank you for letting me be a Rocky. I am, and always will be, incredibly proud to be part of this family. Thank you. And let's play some baseball.
2: Well, it's been more than a dozen years since he wore a uniform in a game, but Todd hit it out of the park again this afternoon. We'll be back on the On Deck Show after this on the KOA Rockies Radio Network.
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